but it's not good either necessarily. And that is, church is a stage and it's lights and there's this band. And so what it does is attracts people that like that. But there's a whole lot of us that don't like crowds. We're looking for relationship. And especially misfits are dying to be known, dying for people to know us and still love us. And it's hard to be known in a dark theater setting with lights on stage, unless you're really good at guitar or you're good at speaking and you're just somebody who's polished with those skills. But for the rest of us, we're out there going, that's neat, but I don't know where I fit into this. I feel like churches miss out on a lot of good stuff because, well, we all have different gifts. And God even gave misfits gifts. And if we don't welcome people who don't necessarily fit in easily to our idea of how the church is supposed to look, we're missing out on all these other gifts that people have given, and we're all part of the body, and the body suffers when we don't have

There's this beautiful idea of whimsy. And sometimes, like, we lose that as so busy trying to provide for our families that we don't provide for our families. What our families need. They need people to lead with love. And instead of seeing things that are like extraordinary as typical, to just actually be amazed, like, you did that? And those will be your biggest accomplishments. Everything comes.

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0: Women of Joy, founded on godly principles in Scripture. Here's Lisa Bevere.
1: God would say to his people, you shall make for yourself no idols. And from the time I was 15, I made my weight an idol. 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If I am thin, I'm in control. Then I became a Christian at 21 years of age. And God said to me, your weight is an idol to you. And you may be thinking, golden calf, like what is an idol? Well, idol is something that I give my strength to or I draw my strength from. And when I surrender to him and say, you're the one that made me, you're the one that fashioned me, you're the one that shaped me, I'm going to only find my strength in you, something shifts in the spirit.
0: You can rise above your circumstances. 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
1: Hey, I'm Keith Stevens. We spend a lot of time helping our kids feel good about themselves, but do they ever learn to care about others? Dr. Michelle Borba regularly gives her thoughts on the Today Show. She's also written a number of books, including her latest called Unselfie: Why Empathetic Kids Succeed in Our All About Me World. So is self-esteem bad?
2: What I was concerned about, first of all, is a misinterpretation of what self-esteem is. We seem to have gotten onto a bandwagon when it's all about helping our kids feel special, when real self-esteem is a balance of feeling competent to handle life and feeling worthwhile or enjoying who you are as a human being. So we forgot to help our kids cope, and we made them feel special, so every kid got the trophy. As a result, self-absorption goes up, empathy goes down, and that's a big concern for humanity. So step one is just put a pause, and every once in a while, take a moment to say to yourself, what kind of child do I really want to raise? And am I emphasizing the qualities that are going to help my child become the quality child? If your child comes walking in from school, for instance, how often are we so quick to say, what grade did you get? And how limited we are in saying, what kind of act did you do? Just simple little messages can just make a major difference on our children, so they begin to realize that caring matters as well.

0: is to be honest.
1: Some stories make you laugh. Some make you think. Steve Brown's often do both. Here's one now. Thanks to our friends over at Key Life, we're helping to make encouragement contagious on Keep the Faith.
2: People are different, and we keep trying to put everybody into a box. God doesn't do that. I remember when I first grew a mustache and my Christian sister called. What's that I saw on your upper lip? It's a mustache, I replied. It looks horrible, she responded. Shave it off. Listen, I said, I think you're too fat, but I don't tell you so. I shouldn't have said it, but sometimes you can't help it. I repented, of course, and asked for forgiveness. But I prayed about it, and God said that he was fond of skinny people, heavy people, pretty ones, and ugly ones. Oh, and I've grown a beard, and God said he liked that, too. So there. I'm Steve Brown. You think about that. Share what you just heard with a friend. Go to youthinkaboutthat.org.
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12: So what should I do about that? And the first thing I want to do about it is I want to hand it to God.

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1: I'm Donna Cruz. What are you anxious about today? Is it just something that's happening now, or is anxiety something that gets to you daily? Louis Giglio is a pastor and author and has experienced anxiety many times. He's written a book from his experiences called Goliath Must Fall.
2: But one of the real practical things we can do is to come to terms with what's making us anxious. And for me, I learned that anxiety isn't a thing. Anxiety is a symptom of something. And I had to dig a little bit deeper and ask the question, what or who is making me anxious? So what should I do about that? And the first thing I want to do about it is I want to hand it to God. And so I started naming the things. And in my mind, I started picturing myself actually transferring them into the hands of God and saying, I can't solve this today. I certainly can't solve it tonight. It's 2:30 in the morning and I'm staring at the ceiling again. I'm not going to be able to solve this before breakfast. So I'm going to put it in your hands, God. And I'm going to go to sleep now, but I'm going to trust that you care about me and that you love me and that you're going to work on my behalf, A, to give me the right idea and the right wisdom when I do wake up, if I need to take some steps, but B, that you're going to do things that I can't do, things that are outside my control and outside my ability, to watch out for me and to protect me, because that's what you promised. Psalm 23, even though I walk through the valley of the shadow of death, I will fear no evil, for you are with me.

it's like God said, Elisa, she didn't tell you she loved you because you wouldn't let her. And I thought, that's right. I had kept my defended role so clear because I couldn't risk being vulnerable to her. And I thought, oh my gosh, how do I do this with other people? How do I do this with my husband, not let him love me? With my kids, not let them love me? With my friends, not let them love me? With God, how do I not let God love me? And because I don't, I'm stuck in this box of being ugly and not beautiful. But when I let him love me, I take those words he said over Jesus, this is my daughter, with her I am well pleased. You're beautiful.

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3: My husband and I, our second anniversary is this weekend. It's a second marriage for both of us, and I thank God that He is a God of redemption and restoration, because we both had pasts that had left us both in ruins, and He's really shown me that He can bring beauty from ashes. And it hasn't been easy, because in this first year, he was thrown into a ready-made family, and having never had kids before, and he suffered a heart attack earlier this year. But, you know, God was there, and He saw us through it, and He prayed us through it. And there were days where we were at each other's throats because the kids had done something, and he didn't know how to handle it, and I didn't know how to handle it, and I was in the middle. And I would just say, God, you know what his heart needs. Speak to his heart. Soften his heart. Help us through this. And I would go home, and it would just be like a miracle. I would be expecting World War III, and I would get, hey, babe, how are you? And I'm like, it worked. And then I would think, of course it worked, you lunkhead. What did you think? Why were you doing it if you didn't think it would work? You have to learn to lean on God, and He will see you through this. And we're just now learning, you know, marriage is work. Marriage is hard work. But when it's right, it's so worth it. Oh.

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0: Sometimes a small comment or the words to a song can be exactly what you need to hear. Welcome to Keep the Faith. I'm Keith Stevens.
1: And I'm Donna Cruz. When you mix songs about hope and love with stories about overcoming obstacles in our lives, you never know what might touch your heart.
2: Just breathe. Just breathe.
3: At a given point, Matt reached across the dinner table and he took my hand. And he said, "Michelle, you're okay." He held my hand the rest of the night. He wouldn't let it go.
4: The people in our lives who are the most broken need fixing the least at times because they bring something to us in this world.

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That's coming up on Keep the Faith.

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He said, you are brilliant. And I want to start giving you some books that you can read that would stir up that brilliance. My goodness. You talk about influence. Because I had respect for Mr. Probert. I saw his style and the way he was and his manner. And his influence brought impact into my life.

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God is our friend. He is also our Father if we've trusted in Christ. And when we look to Him for wisdom, that's what all of us need, wisdom. How to relate to other people, whether it's our children, our spouse, or our friends at work. Seek His wisdom and ask Him to pour His love into you and let you be an agent for loving everybody you meet. And when you do that, you become a representative of God in the world.

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1: I'm Donna Cruz. Even if you think your life has been broken beyond repair, you still have something of value to offer. Sean Thornton wrote his book, All But Normal, about his family's experiences and the lessons learned growing up with a mother who had suffered a traumatic brain injury.
2: My mom and dad, when dad was going off to the factory to be there by six for his 8-hour shift, they would scream and holler as he was getting ready, and she'd scream at him about, what do you want in your lunch? And then he'd yell back what he wanted. It was just chaos out in the kitchen, and our house was so small, we could hear it, and I'd wake up to hear them just screaming, and then it would get calm when dad went to work. And then I'd get up to go to school, and every morning I'd find my mom at the other end of the kitchen table sitting there with her Bible and highlighting a page in the Bible. It would take her 30 seconds to a minute to highlight a couple of words in her Bible, and sometimes she'd be highlighting a few verses. So she'd sit there for 10, 15 minutes just highlighting, and then she had a prayer list that she'd written by hand, which would have taken her a long time. And so I watched her in the middle of her brokenness seek to know God, to walk with Jesus, to love him. My mom called me every name in the book and threw things at me and would be out of control at times, but yet I can honestly say she is my greatest spiritual hero. That's why I would say that the people in our lives who are the most broken need fixing the least at times, because they bring something to us in this world, like I saw in my mom in her own struggles, trying to still walk with Jesus. And so she touched a lot of lives because she loved the Lord and she served him, even with all of her pain and difficulties and shortcomings.

discovered that though there are many, many, actually more than 7,000 languages spoken around our planet, that there is one language that all of humanity shares in common, and that is the language of laughter. Every single person laughs. And I believe that God made us with this gift, that we can laugh, that we can celebrate, that we can not just drink in the goodness of God, but we can express it with a holy delight.

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10: 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I was a mess. 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
1: I'm Keith Stevens. It would be easy to move forward if not for that little thing called fear. Michelle Pillar has felt it, but has also felt what it's like to move past it. She's a Grammy-nominated singer, speaker, and author of the new book, Untangled.
2: When you wind up single again late in life, the thought of dating is, it's horrible. I felt like a 55 Chevy with a dead battery. So when Matt picked me up for our first date, I said, Matt, we can't call this a date. And he said, okay, well, how about we call it our first outing? We both laughed and our date took flight. My problem was a friend of mine had dated Matt for a short while and she kicked him straight to the curb. So I was scared and I was sarcastic. I was a mess. At a given point, Matt reached across the dinner table and he took my hand and he said, Michelle, you're okay. It's okay. He held my hand the rest of the night. He wouldn't let it go. And right then, I knew who he was. I knew he was a great guy. You know, sometimes you just gotta let go of the wheel and stop taking directions from a backseat driver who got out of the car a long time ago. I loved how Matt took my hand that night. It wasn't until months later, I found out that Matt's right-handed, and I realized he ate his dinner that night, not only with one hand, but with the wrong hand.

And I would ask these guys in the afternoon, all of them pretty successful, wealthy guys. And I said, how did you get to where you were? Every one of them said, you know what? I failed. And then I failed again. And then I failed again. And they said, we used failure and no's as a positive, not a negative.

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0: Women of Joy. Founded on godly principles in Scripture. Here's Lisa Bevere.
4: God would say to his people, you shall make for yourself no idols. And from the time I was 15, I made my weight an idol. I thought if I am thin, I deserve love. If I am thin, I'm in control. Then I became a Christian at 21 years of age. And God said to me, your weight is an idol to you. And you may be thinking, golden calf, like what is an idol? Well, idol is something that I give my strength to or I draw my strength from. And when I surrender to him and say, you're the one that made me, you're the one that fashioned me, you're the one that shaped me, I'm going to only find my strength in you, something shifts in the spirit.
0: You can rise above your circumstances. 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

Hi, this is Beth McCaw with some contagious encouragement here on Keep the Faith. Gratitude is the music of the heart when the chords are swept by the breeze of kindness.

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1: We know, we know, we know that there's no such thing as impossible.
2: Hey, it's Carrie Jobe, and I love this scripture, Revelation 12:11. It says, "And they have overcome by the blood of the Lamb and the word of their testimony." And you know, the word testimony is really just your story. And if you have a story that you believe would really encourage somebody, which I believe your story can encourage a lot of people, many people going through the same things. And so, would you call in and let us know what that story is? Call 1-800-726-4150.
3: I was talking with a friend who was sharing a kind of a sad story with me about a friend of hers, and she said, "How do I find a silver lining? How do I give her some hope in this?" And I said to her, you know, maybe the silver lining, even though things are still not positive, is that she's not in control. Medical doctors are not in control. Her body is not in control. That, you know, something higher, that God is in control of this. And that even when you're told things are impossible, they're still possible. And then this quote just kind of came to me and came out of my mouth, and I just think it's incredibly powerful. And I said, the only difference between the impossible and the possible is an apostrophe. And I said, between the I and the M, I'm possible.

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1: You've come to the right place for a kind of encouragement that becomes contagious. Welcome to Keep the Faith. I'm Keith Stevens, along with my good friend Donna Cruz. Yes.

0: Who are you? Where are you from? What do you do? What have you achieved? The answers to these questions are often how we build an identity, but each one falls a bit short. The songs and stories in this next hour are designed to help you find your true worth. And it all sounds a little something like this.
1: It's all about me manifesting my own reality. This is the downside. When things start going the way that you don't want them to and you can't change them, now what? I couldn't point the finger at anyone but myself.
2: We don't allow nicknames in the center or street name. You're going to have to go by your given name. I'll never forget it. My mouth flew open. She said, "Miss Brenda, I don't have a name."
3: Baseball success went to Barry Zito's head. He built a persona on it. But when it all fell apart, so did his life. Until something changed. He shares his story next on Keep the Faith. I can't.

0: with the idea of, if we talk about that, that was, no, I'm putting this bad energy out into the world now, and now it's probably going to come back to me, and I'm going to create this bad situation that I don't want, so I'm not going to talk about it, not going to think about it, I'm not even going to mention the fact that it might happen. So when everything was happening like that, there was no gratitude. There was no, wow, this is amazing. This was like, yeah, exactly. This is who I am. This is what I created through my mindset, through my hard work, through my mental work. These were the things. I mean, this is the downside, in my opinion, of this kind of spiritual movement that's happening, where it's all about me manifesting my own reality. This is the downside. When things start going the way that you don't want them to and you can't change them, now what? I couldn't point the finger at anyone but myself, because if I created all the success, then surely it was all my fault that the bad stuff was going bad. So I just sank into this pool of shame and self-disgust, self-hate. And a few years later, that's where Christ came in. I had something else that was going to help with all the misery and the pain. It wasn't just all about me and how am I going to work this out anymore.
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0: All I know is that I used to look in the mirror and see a fat girl who couldn't get her act together. And now I look in the mirror and I see an adored daughter of the King. And that's all I know, is embracing the whole truth changed my whole story.
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0: Right. Who am I that the Lord of all the earth would care to know my name?
1: Sticks and stones may break your bones, but knowing who you truly are, that can be powerful. The story is next on Keep the Faith.

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1: Hello, I'm Keith Stevens. What's in a name? Your name? Have you ever stopped to think about it? Brenda Lovelady Spahn is the founder and executive director of the Lovelady Center in Alabama, a hallway house for women being released from prison. She writes about her life and the women she's come to know in her book, Miss Brenda and the Loveladies.
2: We do not allow nicknames in this center because a lot of my girls have street names. So one day over the intercom, I heard someone say, "Baby girl Primrose, come to my office." And I'm thinking, "Oh, no, you didn't." And I run out there and I find her and I said, "Darling, we don't allow nicknames in this center or street name. You're going to have to go by your given name." I'll never forget it. My mouth flew open. She said, "Miss Brenda, I don't have a name." She said, "Nobody's ever named me. The nurse who found me on the hospital steps was named Primrose. So they just called me baby girl Primrose." So she came to my office and I said, "You can't have a life without a name. She wouldn't even look at you." And we sat there and we thought, and she said, "I love the name Aaliyah." She said, "And I love Michelle." I said, "Aaliyah Michelle, you got it." I said, "And what about your last name?" She said, "The only person that was ever kind to me was a kid and his name was Oliver." So we named her Aaliyah Michelle Oliver. The rest of that story is Aaliyah Michelle Oliver is the manager of a great hotel here. She has her education. This young woman is one of the most wonderful people I have ever met. She teaches Sunday school. I was shocked at what Hope did and given a life and an identity in Jesus did.

What I really believe the world is looking for is authenticity. Sometimes it's the faults, the flaws, the failures that really bring the greatest testimony. Yeah, think about what God's brought you through. Your mess became your message and your test became your testimony. Let somebody else know your story. It hasn't always been this good. It actually may just change somebody's life.

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0: Next on Keep the Faith, one mom began to question her worth in the middle of a frustrating season of motherhood.
1: And I thought, there's no business card for this. Nobody's paying attention. I don't get a raise. Like, who cares? Like, who even notices that I'm doing this small, small

0: This is Keep the Faith.
1: I'm Donna Cruz. So much of your identity can be wrapped up in your work. But then, if your job isn't glitzy and glamorous, well, your self-worth can begin to fade. Lisa Jo Baker has found another way. She opens up about it in her book, The Middle Matters.
2: I was a believer, but I didn't think I wanted to grow up to be a mom or a wife, really. That really wasn't what I thought would be what God had in store for me. And I admit there was a part of my heart that kind of looked down on the career and calling of motherhood, like it was less than somehow, like you're not changing the world the way I was as a human rights lawyer. And then God gently began a big work in my heart. And I remember being up at 2 a.m. with a screaming baby that was projectile vomiting all over me. And I thought, there's no business card for this. Nobody's paying attention. I don't get a raise. Like, who cares? Like, who even notices that I'm doing this small work? And I kid you not, as much as you can sense the voice of the Lord, I felt like I heard him say in that moment, "Oh, Lisa Jo, all of heaven bears witness to this moment right here." And in God's economy, one isn't greater than the other, right? Like, both of those are so significant. The work is significant. The identity is actually rooted in Christ himself, not in the work that we do. So whether you're a lawyer or you're a mom, neither of those are what define us. It's really our identity in Christ that defines us. And that was really a game-changing moment for me because I have continued to work and I continue to raise children, but I have learned finally to anchor my identity to the right place.

The challenge with identity is formed in community. You will never have a healthy identity if you do not have a healthy community. And if you keep moving through relationships, you will never know who you are. And so I'd say, if you don't know who you are, you don't know where you belong. And if you can choose to belong, you'll actually discover who you are.

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0: Crystal with some contagious encouragement here on Keep the Faith. Mr. Rogers once said, if only you could sense how important you are to the lives of those you meet, how important you can be to people you may never even dream of, there is something of yourself that you leave at every meeting with every person.
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2: When I was younger, I had a lot of self-esteem issues and you know, I was really depressed a lot, mostly when I was 14. And one day, I was just really, really sad, and I asked God to send me a sign that everything was going to be okay. And it was actually this beautiful song came on by Johnny Dia called More Beautiful You. It was the first time I'd ever heard the song, and it started off with the words, little

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1: 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I'm Donna Cruz.
2: 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We call it contagious encouragement, and it sounds like this. When
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4: Because I believe that my life is a book and so is yours. And it's an opportunity when we live in the present to really dive in and get lost in the pages of that present story. This is my

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1: Hi, I'm Donna Cruz. If your most important relationship needs some help, and everybody's does from time to time, it may be worth it to try some new ingredients. Dr. Joe Beam is Keep the Faith's relationship chef and can share some ideas that may change your relationship.
2: A friend of mine got into some great trouble in her marriage, and when I started talking to the two of them about how did this happen, he began to explain how that he felt like what had become a problem in their marriage really started with him. He had been an entertainer. He was traveling all over America, as a matter of fact, actually across the world, and he was really enjoying being on stage. Well, he married, and that began to have some effect on that. You know, I can't travel quite as much now because I have a wife, and then they had a child. Now, the child was handicapped, and now it was up to the wife to take care of the child with him being gone all the time, and he began to feel very guilty of that. And so he actually quit performing, got off the road, got

pointing the finger at her, saying, "You terrible, evil woman." He looks at her and goes, "What you did was wrong. I'm not going to justify it in any sense of the word, but I accept my responsibility in setting up what happened." So what's the recipe here? Sometimes we want to blame the other person, even when we know it's not logical. When we start taking responsibility for our own behaviors and how our behaviors affect other people, it changes everything. Because now I begin to look at me. And as we each look at each other, we can figure out how to love each other because we're dealing with life as adults who accept responsibility.

So many times, if we change our thinking and focus on what we have to be thankful for, that we have a roof over our head, that we have food on the table whenever you don't have to look very far in the United States and especially outside of the United States and see that there's still so many people on this planet who have so little and have less than what they need to survive. And I think whenever you put that all in perspective, and you stop and think about life and what

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I really think that you start to find joy in the things that really matter, and you can appreciate and have a thankful

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Hey, sometimes our lives feel like a book with exciting adventures in every chapter, and other times it can feel like the same sad story over and over. Some confidence for your future is coming up next on Keep the Faith.

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1: Hi, I'm Keith Stevens. It can be so easy to get wrapped up in worries about the future that we forget to live in the now. Keep the Faith's confidence coach, Trish Blackwell, says we can live in the now because we know who's writing our future.
2: Right now on my nightstand, I have three crisp, brand new books that just arrived at my doorstep. And I look at that pile with so much excitement and enthusiasm because I love what a book represents. I love that inside of a book are countless adventures, unexpected laughs, but then insight and wisdom that we can then apply to our own lives. And it makes me wonder what would happen if I looked at each day of my life as a book that I'm reading, because I believe that my life is a book and so is yours. And it's an opportunity when we live in the present to really dive in and get lost in the pages of that present story, because we can have confidence that the author has every page of our book beautifully planned and perfectly put together.

you get out your phone and you want to take a picture of something, you don't take your picture of the noonday sun, which is like super bright. You don't take a picture of the night sky, which is super dark. You take a picture of the sunrise and the sunset, which is the most beautiful time of day, but that's where the dark and the light are coming together. They're meshing into this kind of messy, weird, like beautiful, amazing moment. It all matters to God, and it all fits into our story.

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2: Have you ever had an old picture come back to haunt you? 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Hi, I'm Mark Gregston with Parenting Today's Teens. 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
1: I'm Donna Cruz. You probably won't meet too many people who suffer from too much encouragement. David Salyers was the VP of marketing at Chick-fil-A for years and has written a book called Remarkable. He says a common theme between great leaders and great organizations is contagious encouragement.
2: It's interesting. The origin of the word restaurant, it's a French word that means place of restoration. So in the, you know, historically, place of restoration has been physical restoration, eating, drinking. But we view our restaurant as a platform to have a positive influence on the emotional needs of our customers as well. It's interesting when you create that kind of a culture in a restaurant, the customers and the patrons of the restaurant pick up on it. You're always talking about making encouragement contagious. And one of the best examples I've seen of that, and it happens all the time now at Chick-fil-A, is someone will pull up to the drive-thru and pay for the person behind them. And in doing that, the next person many times becomes inspired, and the next person becomes inspired. And we had one restaurant that had 89 people in a row pay for the person behind them. And I can't imagine how all those people felt, how many people went to their offices, their homes, their schools, and were impacted positively, maybe even performed acts of kindness we have no idea of. You know, all we could keep track of is what happened in that drive-thru. But I'll bet that that wave of goodness just got sent out into the community, into the schools, into the businesses that day in a mighty way.

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1: How many times can you hear the same lie before you start to believe it?

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You just have to be available right now and realize that big things for God is not something that you're going to do in a year. Big things for God is the guy sitting next to you right now. And God's put you where you are on purpose.

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12: Hi, I'm Sarah Carnes here on Keep the Faith with some contagious encouragement. It was Mark Twain who once said, "Forgiveness is the fragrance that the violet sheds on the heel that crushed it."

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1: Francesca Battistelli. 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
2: My story is about faith and how God takes care of you. My son was diagnosed with ulcerative colitis on his 21st birthday, and within 2 weeks, he almost died. In the same time frame, I was fired from my job, and life was just looking so bleak. But my church family prayed for us. And with my church family and God and my kids and their faith, we made it through. And it's been a little over a year, and he has survived. And he was just married in September of last year. He's always faithful to us.

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0: Hey, there's good to find in almost every chapter of life, but sometimes you just have to read between the lines. I want to welcome you to Keep the Faith. My name is Keith Stevens.
1: And I'm Donna Cruz. We have a whole shelf full of stories and songs for you today. And when you mix them all together, they sound like this.

0: God loves us too much to give us an assignment and then not give us the desire, the longing to do it, and also to make us effective.
1: I realize that there's a window in your children's life that's open where you can tell them anything and they believe it. But once they hit like puberty, that window is sealed shut. So you need other people who speak the same language.
2: Sometimes finding our purpose in life is as easy as seeing what we do well that brings others joy. That's coming up next on Keep

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1: I'm Donna Cruz. Maybe you felt frustrated trying to figure out what to do with your life. Well, Max Licato is a pastor and author. He asks one simple question that may help in finding your path and calling.
2: What do I love to do and what do people love for me to do? God loves us too much to give us an assignment and then not give us the desire, the longing to do it, and also to make us effective. The person might answer that question and say, well, you know what I love to do is sing. Okay, do people love for me to sing? Well, the answer for me would be no, they don't. No matter how much I love to sing, they don't want me to sing. So that's an indication that I probably do not have that gift of encouraging through music. What has come easy for me in life, or easier, is writing. And when I became a Christian, it seems to me that God requisitioned that gift and began using it for his kingdom purposes, because when I would write, people would read. And they would write me and they would say, oh, that was a good book, or that encouraged me. And so I got a sense early on that I'm a communicator, I'm a messenger. But I think that every single person has something that they can do very well and that people want them to do repeatedly.

I have a necklace that literally says, let it go, because I am one who struggles with that. I say all the time, Elsa's way smarter than any of us give her credit for it. Let it go is three of the most important words any of us could ever learn. If you can learn how to let it go, your life will just

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1: Hi, I'm Donna Cruz. Being a dad and husband can be hard, even for a comedian like Jason Earls.
2: The names? Aaron, Alexandria, Alicia, Andrew, Akeem, and Anaya. That's my first time making straight A's.
1: But make no mistake, parenting is a job he takes seriously.
2: Trying to make your kid understand your view of who they are and God's view of who they are. It's like, hey, we're not going to give you all a lot of rules. We're going to give you God's standards. So even when I'm not checking your phone, even when you're with your friends, God's eyes are everywhere. That's who you want to please.
1: And to get that message across, sometimes you need a little help.
2: There's this old African proverb that says it takes a village to raise a child. That's why you need other people to back up. Like I said, I realize that there's a window in your children's life that's open where you can tell them anything and they believe it. But once they hit like puberty, that window is sealed shut and won't be back open till they like 27. So you need other people who speak the same language, who that child in the village, who that child views as valuable, who communicate the same thing that you do.

hope in a generation, when they look back to how we are and how we're living, they're going to say, can you believe that people used to live these crazy, busy, exhausted, frantic lives, thinking that that's what would make them contented and happy?

0: This is Keep the Faith.
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4: Coming up next on Keep the Faith, a missionary brings a man to the hospital who's badly burned his leg, but she finds out that her commitment to love and help this man is just the beginning.
5: I don't know, in some moment of sheer craziness, I suppose, I said, okay, I'll bandage it every day then. For almost a year, I bandaged this man's leg.

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1: I'm Donna Cruz. Sometimes a chance opportunity to be kind turns into an amazing friendship. Katie David Majors moved to Uganda from the U.S. 10 years ago and has adopted 13 kids. In her book, Daring to Hope, she shares a story about a man who was severely injured and how that incident ultimately changed his life.
2: He was an addict. He was an alcoholic. One day he burnt his leg really, really badly, all the way to the bone. It was very terrible. But we went to 3 different hospitals and they all said that they would need to amputate his leg. And on the last hospital that we went to, the doctor said, I'd like to amputate his leg, but if somebody would be willing to dress this wound every day, he might be able to keep it. I don't know, in some moment of sheer craziness, I suppose, I said, okay, I'll bandage it every day then. For almost a year, I bandaged this man's leg. As he began to get more sober, he shared with me a lot more of his life, and I shared with him more and more about our family and our faith. And about 9 months in, his leg was all the way healed, and he was walking again. About a year in, he put his faith in Jesus. God gives you those. There's so much pain, and there's so much suffering, and there are so many happy endings that we don't get to see. But at the same time, every once in a while, I feel like God gives us a little glimpse of that goodness so that we can keep going.

I had a third grade teacher who happened to be a friend of my grandmother's, and she was a very wise woman. She would write our names on the board for doing good things and not for punitive reasons. But when you were kind to another student and you let somebody else go to the pencil sharpener, you did well on a spelling test, she put your name on the board. And I started to see that my name was on the board quite a bit. And this is against the backdrop of thinking that the white people don't like the black people and kids don't get along. There was something about me saying my name on the board that it clicked within me, and I believe it was a providence of God, that I recognized that the white kids around me weren't against me. Now, nothing changed around me. Everything changed within me. And when everything changed within me, it changed everything around me, and the trajectory of my life changed.

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I'm Paul Fredericks on Keep the Faith with some contagious encouragement. 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
3: God has saved my life in so many ways. I was a major alcoholic, waking up in places I didn't know, ending up in jail. When I was a teenager, I hung out with gang members. At 18, I had a daughter who is now a grown woman, and I just gave my life completely to the Lord about 3 months ago. I've changed myself considerably. I'm not the same girl that I was, and I give the glory to God. Some people even feel like it might be fake, but I don't think about what other people say about me anymore. But all I think about is how Jesus died on the cross for my sins. And if I can change

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2: Hey, when we share stories of love and hope together, the mountains we're facing in life start to look a little smaller. Welcome to Keep the Faith. I'm Keith Stevens.
3: And I'm Donna Cruz. 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
5: 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Because she had never heard hope spoken like that before at a church.
6: The things that I'm fearing probably seem as silly to God as that pig under the bed that Bennett was fearing might seem to an adult.

0: is a liar.
1: Maybe you wonder how your life would be different only if. Kevin has a lot of only ifs, but is thankful they never happened. His story is next on Keep the Faith.

0: This is Keep the Faith.
1: Hey, I'm Keith Stevens. It's not so much a question of, is there a purpose? What can really plague you is, what is the purpose? Kevin Atlas was born without a full left arm and lost his father to cancer at a young age. But all of his experiences opened doors he couldn't imagine. First, as the only player to get a Division I college basketball scholarship with a disability. And then, as something more, he shares his stories in his new book, Get in the Game.
2: Essentially, I just turned down a job from the Harlem Globetrotters, which would have been such a cool gig for me, to take a different route, a higher calling. I've literally elevated the youth in a way and connected with them in so many ways because my life's been so colorful and hard, and I can connect in a million different ways to the youth, and I see what they need. And I've become one of the top youth speakers of the country, been to 49 states, every continent but Antarctica, United Nations, General Assembly Room. Never saw myself speaking there. I couldn't say L's or R's till I was in like sixth grade. I had a massive speech deficiency. I was shy. You couldn't get two words out of me back then. Now I don't shut up. I mean, I'm a completely different person. I became a leader. And I'm so happy in the present currently that I can't look at a single footstep in the past and regret it. It was all a path.

0: But hurt people hurt people. What they went through or what they were projecting on me had nothing to do with me. And that if I let it affect me, it's going to completely compromise the rest of my life.
1: I'm fully known and loved by you.
0: One prayer that helped me was the St. Francis prayer, which is, it's better to love than to be loved, better to understand than to be understood. When you can empathize with what other people are going through, it's not about you. Then you can move through it, I think, in an easier way.

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Coming up next on Keep the Faith, when you're hunting pigs, you need a trained pig hunter. One grandfather's story of what was under the bed and what it can teach me and you.

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1: Hi, I'm Donna Cruz. Fear often paralyzes us, but what's the solution? Dave Burchett is a sports director and the author of the book, Waking Up Slowly. One day, when comforting his grandson, Bennett, he stumbled on a truth that's really helped him.
2: He was 3 years old at the time, and he had seen a cartoon movie or something about a pig that scared him. And so he had decided that this pig was under his bed upstairs in his bedroom. So come nap time, he would have nothing to do with it. But instead of saying, oh, come on, Bennett, that's silly, what I did is I took our rescued Labrador retriever, Maggie, and I said, you know, Bennett, Maggie is a trained pig hunter. So we're going to go upstairs and we're going to get rid of the pig so it's safe for you to go upstairs. And so we embarked on Operation Safe Sleep. And Bennett believed me, and he went upstairs and he took his nap. Now, as adults, we could go, that's silly. But isn't it really as silly, some of the fears that we have, if we really believe that we are a child of God, that He loves me, that He has my back? The things that I'm fearing probably seem as silly to God as that pig under the bed that Bennett was fearing might seem to an adult.

If people don't feel alone in these times, I think that is one of the keys to the hope in these times. And I think most of the time, people that don't bounce back are the ones that feel like they're fighting alone, standing alone, and living alone. And so I think it's very key for us to realize our hope is in the name of the Lord, but our hope comes when we surround ourselves with life-giving, hope-giving people as well.

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1: Hey, I'm Keith Stevens. It may seem like all hope is lost, but no relationship is beyond saving. Clayton and Ashley Hurst have been married for over 20 years and are marriage and parenting pastors at Lakewood Church in Houston. They wrote the book, Hope for Your Marriage, Experience God's Greatest Desires for You and Your Spouse, and share a story of how one couple made it through to the other side.
2: They lived that fairy tale myth. They had a beautiful wedding and just, you know, they just were so in love with each other. And then a couple of years in, and you know, they did not know how to communicate with each other at all. You know, they had that miscommunication of, you know, how a man thinks and a woman thinks. They had the miscommunication of not knowing each other's love languages at all. And so they said a lot of things to each other that hurt each other pretty severely, especially him to her. So much so that she started looking for other people that would make her feel good. I mean, but he was wanting to fight for the marriage, but he didn't know how to fight for the marriage because he didn't have any tools. He asked her, you know, he was like, I don't want to give up on our marriage. Will you please come to church with me? And she finally did. And she said she cried through the whole service. Because she had never heard hope spoken like that before at a church. Their lives completely changed. One thing that I thought was really cool that her husband said, he goes, you know, one thing that I realized, he said, Satan's not just after our marriage, he's after our kids. To get to our kids, he's going to destroy us. You know, and now that we have that revelation, it makes us fight even harder for our marriage.

One of the big ahas is that every miracle meets a human need. That when Jesus did something for somebody, or a miracle happened through Paul or Peter, it was because they had a need. And therefore, a need is an invitation for a miracle.

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it's Amy Bird here for Keep the Faith with some contagious encouragement. It was Helen Keller who said, "Hope sees the invisible, feels the intangible, and achieves the impossible."

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1: Hey, I'm Nicole C. Mullen. 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Our number is 800-726-4150.
2: God has moved so much in my life. 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And on my way home, I got into a car accident and didn't know what to do. But thank you, God, I have a vehicle to drive. I have a working area that I can go to work every day. And just God's been providing left and right for me. I'm going to be a member of my praise team at my local church. I just thank God so much for all that he's doing in my life. I know it's going to help those that are out there in the same situation. With God, anything is possible.

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0: Hello, Shine family. Connor here, and I hope you're having a great Monday. I know it's basically over already, but if you have evening plans that involve a long drive, or if you're hanging out at home, stick around here with me for a spell. We've got some great music coming up, and I'll be here with you to keep you company. So whether you're taking that long overnight drive like I was talking about, or sitting at home relaxing, I hope you're ready to listen to some wonderful music and worship the Lord together.
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0: Today may be Monday, but it's also August 10th. And do you want to know what August 10th is? Well, it's National Lazy Day, National Spoil Your Dog Day, and National S'mores Day. So, unless you have to work today, and even if you do, I think you can work these things in around it. Here's how I envision this going. You get a bit of a later start to the day, unless you have to work bright and early, in which case you can get your laziness out of the way in the evening. You could get up early for a nice walk with your dog, you could take them to the spa, and while they're getting pampered and treated, you can pamper and treat yourself to sitting down and doing next to nothing, or as much as you can. And then you can finally get some use out of that backyard fire pit, you can do s'mores with the family for dessert, and you could do hot dogs for dinner. There's nothing that makes a lazy dinner more fun than just having hot dogs and making it so that everyone makes their own food. So get out there, be a little lazy, spoil your dog if you have one, and spoil yourself with some s'mores. That sounds like a perfect day.
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0: Hello, Shine family. Connor Dixon here. And have you heard about Shine On Demand? It's this wonderful little addition we have to the shinefm.com website, where you can go on and you can find any previous episode of any of the shows that we air on Shine FM or on The Light. And you can listen to any one of these episodes. We've got a back catalog of a ton of them. We've got Joni Table Talk. We've got Back to the Bible. We've got Best Day Ever, The Bible for Kids. We've got a ton of excellent shows. So if you haven't ever heard an episode of them, or if you're looking for a specific episode, or if you're looking to listen to a show from the start, that is a perfect place to go.
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0: If you've listened to Shine for a while, then you've definitely heard us play Leanna Crawford's music. Still Waters and Honest are two of her songs that we play, and I absolutely adore both of them. She has an incredible voice, and she's going to be an incredible mom. She announced on her Instagram a few weeks ago that she and her husband, Cody Zeller, who's a professional basketball player, by the way, are expecting a child. The baby is due sometime in November, and I'm so excited for them. She posted a bunch of pictures on her Instagram about it, and my favorite of the bunch is a picture of her being held by her husband, Cody, and she's holding a tiny little pair of cowboy boots in her hand. That is adorable, and I'm so excited for them.
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2: Hi, I'm Dr. Doug Weiss, and for over 40 years as a licensed psychologist, I've helped countless individuals heal from life's deepest hurts and challenges. And here on Healing Time, you won't just hear powerful testimonies, you'll be equipped with practical steps and biblical tools to walk in real, lasting freedom in Christ. Right now, our world is in a state of massive clash between Christian values and woke culture. We have a special guest joining the show that I know who's going to really bless and inspire you to maybe get off that sofa, go change the world. You know, the world has changed so dramatically since COVID, and every day there's a new headline about wars or trade wars or politics and the complex geopolitical things that are happening in the Middle East. And the world needs the church. I mean, the world needs the church more than ever to rise up, get involved, stand for truth, and send missionaries again to share the love of Jesus. No matter what country you're in, you can go to another country. Jesus even rebuked the religious leaders in Luke 12:56 for knowing how to discern the weather, but not the present time, saying, "Hypocrites, you know how to interpret the appearance of the earth and the sky. How is it that you don't know how to interpret this present time?" It's important as believers, we really understand this present time, and we need to get involved. It's great that we're having some reformation here and there, but we need revival to keep that flame alive. And if the church doesn't revive, well, the reformation might die. We need to start having kingdom influences, be on school boards, be involved in policy and legislation. That's all great. But you know, some people just need some food and water. Some people need a little hut built so they can have a church. Some people just need some clothes and shoes, but they live in another country. Well, you can be a part of that as well. Now, being saved by the blood of Jesus, now that's amazing. But we're called actually to do something with our salvation, okay? We want to be one of those people with the talents that multiplies, okay? The last command Jesus gave us before he ascended into heaven was the Great Commission in Matthew 28:18-20. Then Jesus came to them and said, "All authority in heaven and earth has been given to me. Therefore, go and make disciples of all nations, baptizing them in the name of the Father and the Son and the Holy Spirit, and teaching them to obey everything I have commanded you. And surely I am with you always, to the very end of the age." Well, the guest that you're about to meet in the next segment has a huge passion for missions and fulfilling this great commission, because actually, it's the only thing that Jesus gave the church to do. And he said, when you have preached me to every nation, I'm coming back. So we actually can be a part of that fulfillment. And I think about what Fred is going to share with you is going to really bless you, inspire you, maybe put a little fire under you so you can take that fire to your neighbor or another location or even another nation. So stay right where you are.
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2: Today's guest is a true visionary with an incredible understanding of the political and spiritual shifts that are happening right now around the world. And more importantly, he has a huge heart for missions, and sharing the love of Jesus around the world is how he spent his life. Fred, I want to thank you for being here. I've known you for a long time, and I'm glad that you're here to really encourage and inspire us today. Tell us a little about your background and what, how you got in missions and what God has done with you over the last decades.
4: It's good to be with you, Dr. Doug. Appreciate our friendship. I was raised Catholic, but lost my faith when I was in high school. Wound up as an atheist communist working in Berlin, Germany, in a hospital there, so I could hang out with my communist brethren in East Germany, working for Global Revolution for Marx. And then some people from a mission called Youth with a Mission came through Berlin, got me into the kingdom, kicking and screaming. And the third day I was saved, they had me smuggling Bibles into the communist countries in the Eastern Bloc. And I got the bug for missions at that point and started my mission career right then. I said, God, you know, I'm ready to go. When I submitted my heart to you, I said, you could choose my career, whatever you wanted me to do. You're my Lord. But I said, I want to take that choice back because I want to choose to be a missionary. Mm. That's how I came to be a missionary. And for the past 51 years, I've been working in the unreached, in the Muslim, Hindu, Buddhist world to get the gospel to the 3.42 billion who don't have it.
2: Amen.
4: Yeah.
2: And you're still alive.
4: I'm still alive. Close calls, close calls.
2: Right, but some people think if you go to missions, you never come back.
4: Yeah.
2: I mean, you live here in the States.
4: Yeah.
2: Okay, and you've trained thousands of young people around the world. What do you think about the season of missions? Because talk about how the sending of missionaries has gone one direction and the need for missionaries has gone another. Talk about that a little bit.
4: Yeah, exactly. You know, the core message of the Bible is we're blessed to be a blessing to all the nations of the earth. Mm-hmm. That Genesis 12, 1 to 3 is the most often quoted verse in the Bible by the Bible. Mm-hmm. It says, Abraham, I will bless you. You will be a blessing. All nations on earth will be blessed through your descendants. So that's the call to missions throughout the whole Bible. Mm-hmm. And so it's God's main heart. And so in the world today, Dr. Doug, we're going through massive transition, geopolitical, economic.
2: Oh, yeah, it's a great time to be alive.
4: You know, every way. And if the church doesn't go through a similar transition that's just as deep, we will be out of touch with what's called common grace. Mm-hmm. God's common grace, or the thing that God's doing in the world, we're missing it. And the biggest shift we need to make is to get out of our seats and go short term for a week, 2 weeks, 3 weeks, a few months, and long term into missions, because we're blessed to be a blessing to all the nations. Now, we used to be, and we still are, the largest mission-sending country on earth.
2: You're talking about America?
4: America.
2: Okay.
4: But that has declined, and we've lost many of our full-time missionaries. For the first time in our history, we're going backwards as far as mission-sending. Missions training in most Christian universities and colleges is in massive decline, and it's only the faith-based missions that are flourishing. But we need a lot more people of all ages, young and old, you know, to come into missions now. I believe that part of the blessing on our country that we're missing is going to come as we bless the nations.
2: I believe that. I mean, basically, the gospel comes down to one word, go.
4: Go, yeah.
2: It is, but in actually Western culture, if you actually looked at what we're actually doing, we would think that the word was sit.
4: Yeah.
2: Because we spend more time sitting than going.
4: That's exactly right.
2: You know, and which is not exactly the right thing to do. So we have, in my mind, we have three people in our audience we want to talk about today.
4: Yeah.
2: One is what we call the silver citizens, yeah. Okay? They're either near retirement or retirement, and they got resources and they're sitting at home.
4: Right.
2: Two, people with real job skills or experiences, okay? And then three, the student who might want to just go do that, or maybe even the grandparents might want to say, hey, let's go do together and do a mission trip. I want us to talk about the silver person. How can they get involved? I mean, practically, I want you to invite them to your website, invite them to trainings. How can someone who's sitting at home, you're sitting at home, and maybe you thought about being a missionary, but you know, you didn't. But now you can go for weeks or months or longer, and your money's fine. This isn't an issue for you. I want us to talk about that person. How does that person go from the TV screen to like, going through the process.
4: Okay, let's talk about short term first.
2: Okay.
4: This silver haired generation, mm-hmm. the most valuable, the most, mm-hmm. because they have life experience.
2: Right.
4: They understand the world. Mm-hmm. And in fact, in most countries now, young people are having a hard time getting in, mm-hmm. because these cultures that still need the gospel, they only respect elders.
2: Right.
4: So we need to combine teams of silver-haired people, mm-hmm. with skills plus young people with zeal, mm-hmm. in order to have a holistic team to reach the nation. So if someone in the silver-haired generation, mm-hmm. Wants to give their time, there's a couple things they can do.
2: Okay, tell me about it.
4: First, go to my website, fredmarkert.com. They can go to the Missionaries Needed section and just hit the button that says learn more, mm-hmm. and it'll give them lots of the information they need to get, mm-hmm. started. But they can come short term. Let's just say short term. They want to come a week, 2 weeks, 3 weeks. They can do two or three different things. Number one, what we call mission builders, people with skills, carpentry, plumbing, you know, electricians, mm-hmm. who want to help out with our training centers, mm-hmm. to keep them functioning, or as we add on new facilities. We need people to do that, cooking, landscaping, mm-hmm. gardening, flowers, all of that. Come for a week, 2 weeks, 3 weeks. That's one thing they can do. Second thing they can do is an evangelistic outreach. We can take them, especially on prayer journeys right now, mm-hmm. you know, going out into the unreached parts of the world where we do spiritual warfare in prayer that breaks up that fallow ground to make it possible to send church planners down the road. What the beauty of that is, they don't have to learn the language. Mm-hmm. They don't have to learn the culture.
2: Sure.
4: Just in a couple of weeks, they can have dramatic impact through prayer journeys. I've been on hundreds of prayer journeys that have literally been what sparks long-term church planting movements in these countries.
2: Amen, amen.
4: So their life can have an impact for eternity. But then third, those are two short-term things they can do. Long-term, we need them for the rest of their life. We call them second career missionaries.
2: There you go.
4: Where they come for their second career as part of a team that plants itself in an unreached country with young people working with them, mm-hmm. as well, that the goal is to preach the gospel. We go in, whether it's a medical platform, an educational platform.
2: Or even a coffee shop. I see people starting coffee shops all over.
4: Coffee shops are huge. Mm-hmm. You know, running a coffee shop, running a business. You know, so we need people with all kinds of skills in the silver hair generation, because that's what the countries are looking for, because that brings development. Mm-hmm. And then we pair young people with them too, who are really trained in church planning and evangelism, and together they're a holistic team.
2: But even if a family could do this, like if I'm a grandfather, okay. Yeah. And so now my grandchildren are quite young, all right. But if you have grandchildren that are, you know, early 20s, late teen, like teenagers and all that kind of stuff, I mean, you could go together.
4: Absolutely go together.
2: You know, I think it'd be great if you're a grandfather or grandmother, and maybe you have a prodigal, take them on a mission trip for 2 to 3 or 4 weeks, okay? Spend quality time with them. Get to really let them see what sharing the gospel looks like. It could change, I mean, it can change their total world.
4: It does.
2: I've met so many people who, like, I went to a mission trip to India or Israel or Europe or South America, and it just woke them up, right. in a spiritual way that nothing else did.
4: Right.
2: You know, going to church didn't do it. Right. Being the church
4: absolutely
2: did it for them. And they clicked, and they stayed with Jesus for decades after that.
4: Absolutely.
2: So that's a gift, you were talking about inheritance.
4: Yeah.
2: That's something as an inheritance or a legacy you can leave with all of your younger, your grandchildren. So think about it as a Christmas gift. Say, here's your gift. We're going to India. We're going to Europe. And we're doing that, right?
4: Absolutely, Dr.
2: And,
4: Doug.
2: And that'd be kind of a cool thing to do. All right.
4: You know, I've taken the ministry I was part of in Colorado Springs, where we lived, mm-hmm. at that same time, during the tsunami. Just one example, the tsunami of 2004 that hit Thailand.
2: Yes, yes.
4: We brought Air Force cadets from the Air Force Academy, people from churches all around America, young, old,

0: a life would not be complete. It so radically revolutionized it. And people from the churches who went with their kids and everything, we actually had them helping pour concrete and build a church for the unreached. And so these kids, young kids, had an experience of planting the church where it never existed before.
1: Right.
0: And it radically transformed their lives. They came back grateful. They had no clue how blessed we were in America.
1: No, when American kids see how other children actually survive, not live.
0: Right.
1: It does something to their heart.
0: Absolutely.
1: You know, and it goes like, wow, like my experience versus the world is so different. I'm worried about having cell phones and they have to walk 3 miles to get water.
0: Right.
1: Right. And so it changes the way they think about life. Okay, now tell me about the second group I want to talk about. And I'm here, Healing Times is all about getting you off the sofa, starting group, doing something that Jesus wants you to do. And hopefully some of you are feeling that in your heart, like, I need to really listen to this. And go to fredmarkert.com and get more information. But I'm 40, I'm 50, I have skills, I'm a plumber, I'm an electrician, maybe I know how to fix cars, or whatever my skill is. Talk about that person and how important they are to go do a mission trip.
0: Oh, absolutely. It's all those skills that we actually need on the mission field. It's in the unreached countries, you can't go in and preach on the street corners or hand out tracts. We need to go in with skills. And like Jesus said, let people see your good works and they will glorify your Father in heaven.
1: Well, he did it that way too. He healed them and he didn't even tell them who he was.
0: Exactly.
1: And then they go around telling everybody who he was.
0: Right. So when we've done medical outreaches, educational outreaches.
1: Talk about educational outreach because we have a lot of retired teachers, okay?
0: Oh, man, right now I could put English teachers especially.
1: Mm-hmm.
0: So many are, I'm desperately needing some because the most sought after skill in the world is English, learning English.
1: Mm.
0: 1 billion people are in English training right now. 1 billion people are waiting. And
1: wow.
0: If we go in and we teach English and develop relationships, we lead people to Christ. So I need people, and you don't even have to be an English teacher.
1: No,
0: because it's conversational English. It's not grammar and everything else. It's
1: so the only skill I need to have is being able to speak English, and someone will give me a textbook on what to do.
0: Exactly right.
1: And I can do this. So if you speak English, you're qualified for the mission
0: world.
1: Did you understand what he said? 1 billion people are waiting for you.
0: Exactly.
1: If you speak English and you're 20 years old and you know what to do with your life, go speak English in a place where they don't. Okay, go share your language with 40, 50-year-old men and women who are seeking to have this skill. Okay, we have no idea how blessed we are. I'm going to call you out. If you speak English, and if you're Africa, you speak English. If you're in Europe and you speak English, anywhere in the world, okay, you can go do missions. And this is just, like, people don't even know this, Fred.
0: Right.
1: They don't know that they're already qualified.
0: Right.
1: So right now, we're pre-qualifying about 90% of our audience.
0: Right.
1: Okay, so if you're silver, if you have a skill, if you speak English, and the last group that we're going to qualify is if you're young. Okay, let's qualify them.
0: Yeah, easy. First off, two groups amongst young people. We need college graduates fresh out of college because we have to go in with businesses, with different platforms, adventure, tourism, sports.
1: Computer skills?
0: Computer skills, AI programmers. These countries that are unreached are needing to get into AI. They don't have AI programmers. We can start AI programming businesses or just regular computer programming businesses. And that gives us an opportunity to get into these countries, relate to the unreached people, and then through that bridge of our friendship, they come to Christ.
1: Right.
0: So every skill they would get in college, we could use it out on the mission field. So we need college graduates because countries like to see the degree. We can then marry young people without college degrees, right? So not everyone should go to college, Doug.
1: I get that.
0: There's a big problem in America.
1: Mm.
0: We've driven everyone to college, but the reality is 55% of people who go to college drop out, never complete. a young person out of high school, they can come. They'll get some missionary training, like at a missionary training center, some that I know and I'm affiliated with, fredmarkert.com. We have that information.
1: Information's there, okay.
0: Get some 5 months of training, and then

0: and they can be part of a team.
1: But
0: with
1: that alone
0: college.
1: Is a skill.
0: It's a skill.
1: I mean, to be able to go into another nation and they could find their own path even in that situation.
0: Absolutely.
1: You know, and so talk to that young person just for a minute. Use that camera and just say, okay.
0: Yeah. I want to tell you, you don't have to be bored. You don't have to live a boring life. You can live a life of adventure working with Jesus to change the world. 3.42 billion people are unreached with the gospel and they're waiting for you. All you have to do is live your life as a testimony and you will develop. They love meeting Americans and Westerners and they flock around you in these countries and you're able to share your faith through your friendships with people in other countries of the world. So don't be bored. Don't live a boring life. Do something exciting. Come and join us in missions, and God can use you to change the world.
1: If you had 10,000 people respond right now, you could still use another 10.
0: Oh, we need 200,000 out of America alone.
1: Okay.
0: Another 100,000 or more out of Europe.
1: Mm-hmm.
0: Right? If we could get a few 100,000 new missionaries, we could get the gospel to everyone who doesn't have it by 2035.
1: Okay, that's
0: right?
1: Only 10 years, yeah.
0: Yeah, in 10 years. So, but the problem is missions, and there's enough people. Mm-hmm. We have enough people, money, resources in the kingdom to field a mission force that I'm talking about, 200,000 mm-hmm. out of North America and another 100,000 out of Europe.
1: I want some from Africa, too.
0: Africa.
1: And some from South
0: Africa,
1: America.
0: Asia, the whole world is rising up.
1: Right.
0: We need missionaries from every country on earth, no doubt.
1: Mm-hmm.
0: And so our biggest problem, Dr. Doug, is that the foundation of Protestantism, the reformers were only focused on reforming the church. They weren't focused on going.
1: Mm.
0: So when they planted the church, they didn't give the go message. And it was 275 years before William Carey went to India, the first Protestant missionary. So what we need to do is rebirth the Protestant mission movement once again. And we need these three levels of people, you know, young people mm-hmm. who are fresh out of high school who want to come, lots of zeal, people who have college graduates who will come, and then people who are second career, whether
1: so
0: the middle age or
1: we need the silver, the skilled, and the sons and daughters.
0: Come on.
1: You know, that's what we need. And I want to encourage you, I really do. I don't sit here for any reason other than to help you find what you're called to do. And I want you to take a moment and just put your hand right here and say, Lord, are you talking to me? Just say it. Are you talking to me? If he's talking to you, I want you to go to the phone, let someone know, but also go to fedmarket.com and get the next step. Because if he's talking to you, it's not for 40 years, some of you maybe, but it might be for the next months, okay? It might be weeks. It might be a legacy you leave your children's children because you took your grandchild, it changed their life, and now they did it with their child and their grandchildren. Here at Daystar, we go to 195 nations. And so if you're in one of those 195 nations, we're not talking about sending Americans to other countries. We're talking about sending kingdom people to unkingdom places. So if you're in the kingdom, I don't care where you are, north, south, pole, east or west, it doesn't matter what color, what position you're in. If you have a willingness to take the kingdom, then I want you to respond. Call us, let us know that you're responding. Go to the website and get information and take the next step. I mean, what would the world look like, I mean, geopolitically, if we could actually pull this off?
0: Absolutely, Dr. Doug. And can I add in one more
1: sure.
0: category
1: Absolutely.
0: That's critical? Okay, Dr. Doug, at this point in time, because of our culture in America, but this is happening globally, not just America, mm-hmm. because the world globalized.
1: Mm-hmm.
0: We lose 60% of our young people after they graduate from high school mm-hmm. and get out of the home. We lose 60%. The reason is lack of discipleship, lack of biblical worldview. And so we've got to fix that. The way to fix it is a gap year. Mm-hmm. In Europe, everyone does a gap year between like high school and college. We don't do gap year much in America. The Ivy League schools almost require it. If you get accepted at Harvard, Princeton, Yale, they say you're accepted, don't come. We want you to take a gap year first because they know it broadens you before university. Mm-hmm. So what happens is the average graduation rate in normal colleges and universities is 55% who enter, graduate. At all the schools that require a gap year, 98% graduation rate. Wow. And they all attribute it to the gap year program, which matures people, gives them a broader perspective. Mm-hmm. So we need to get our young people fresh out of high school into a gap year before university or before going to the trade school or the marketplace.
1: For youth pastors, I want you to get in touch with Fred Markert. I want you to see what you can do. If you have a youth pastor, send a show to them and get them on with this, because if a gap year can help bring people to Christ and also strengthen them, it'd be fantastic. Now, I know many of you, you follow us on Instagram at Dr. Doug Weiss. 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You can share this content, share this show, and share Jesus with somebody. I hope you're enjoying today's episode. But before we finish, I want to tell you about Jesus and how simple it is to make the most important decision of your life. If you've walked away from Him, or you've never made Him Lord of your life, you can do that right now. Just repeat this prayer with me out loud. 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I repent. 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I ask you to come into my heart, be Lord of my life, and guide me from this day forward. In Jesus' name, amen. 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Listen, we love you. Welcome home. I hope this conversation has blessed and inspired you to get involved in being the hands and feet of Jesus, like for real. Whether it's through getting involved in your community or even doing international mission work. I mean, embrace the adventure of walking with Jesus. And until next time, share Jesus with somebody.
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4: 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Ephesians 1 verse 5 in the New Living Translation says this: God decided in advance to adopt us into his own family by bringing us to himself through Jesus Christ. 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
6: Hello and welcome to Joni Table Talk, the show where we bring you real conversations that matter. I'm your host, Joni Lamb. Join us as we explore unforgettable testimonies, tackle hard-hitting topics, and uncover the truth that transforms lives with authenticity, biblical wisdom, and a heart for transformation. So pull up a chair, join us around the table, and let's dive right in. Well, it is an undeniable truth that life will always throw you unexpected curves. And sometimes these can come in the form of hurts, betrayals, and more. And they can lead to addictions, bitterness, and bondage. So how do we find real freedom? Well, today's guests have a real passion for this, and they're here to share more about that along with their personal story. But first, join me around the table, Cindy Johnston.
7: Hey there.
6: We're about that, aren't we? Helping
7: yes.
6: people and
7: that's
6: send people
7: I
6: free
7: love.
6: In Jesus' name.
7: Yes, that's what I love.
6: Yeah.
7: That you have guests that bring hope mm-hmm. and life, and everybody has a story, so it's beautiful to hear what God does.
6: It really is. Anna Kendall, how are you?
8: I am great, and this is a terrific story, and I love the way people meet, and it has to just be God that does it.
6: Yeah, mm-hmm. for sure. And we're going to hear that story.
8: Yes.
6: I love hearing their story. Dorothy Newton, how are you?
9: I'm doing so good.
6: Are you doing good?
9: Fearfully and wonderfully made.
6: Those two grandbabies doing good?
9: Oh, yes.
6: Boy
9: yes,
6: and
9: yes.
6: a girl.
9: Yeah.
6: The girl looks just like you.
9: Yes, Natalia looks just like
6: you.
9: Prince
6: yes.
9: does, too. Both of them.
6: It's amazing, right? They both look just like you.
7: Yes, yes.
6: I'm telling you, Cindy Murdock, how are you?
7: I'm good. Thank
6: we do
7: you.
6: That thing, like, which side of the family? My mother's like, oh, they look just like you. And the other side, oh, no, they look just like
7: I
6: you.
7: I know. The newest grandbaby, I've persuaded everybody, he has my cheeks.
6: He does.
7: So
6: he
7: yeah.
6: has got
7: at least
6: little cheeks, right? For sure, for sure. And we're so thankful to have Jeremy and Tiana.
10: Yeah. Thank you, guys.
6: How are you two doing?
10: We've been doing really well.
7: Really good.
10: Thank you for having us here.
6: It's so
10: yeah.
6: good to have you on the table today. Jeremy and Tiana Wiles, they have a great story, and they're going to share that. But I'm just asking you this question. How do we walk in full healing and restoration? This was not a question they expected to answer when God brought these two filmmakers together, but it became a life's passion for both of them, and they're here to tell us more about that journey. So let's start just a little bit back. Jeremy, for you, growing up and the passion to do what you're doing now, was it always there?
10: Well, not really. I had an interest as a kid in Noah's Ark, of all things.
6: Okay.
10: And I remember in the church they had these paintings on the walls of the Ark and all these animals hanging out of it. And when I was in my early 20s, I decided to go to Eastern Turkey to search for the Ark.
6: Oh, wow.
10: And so I met with a small team of scientists that were doing some research at this one particular site. And that led into multiple trips to Turkey. I climbed Mount Ararat. Oh. And then I started traveling around the world documenting stories of a great flood in different tribes,
6: yeah.
10: different
6: wow.
10: parts of the world. There's over 370 stories
6: oh, wow.
10: of a great flood in different people groups and tribes around the world.
8: In the same time frame?
10: Well, not necessarily the same time frame, but the details of the stories are the same.
8: The same.
10: So they all have these commonalities of a great flood, a guy who built a boat,
8: yeah.
10: 8 passengers on the ark.
6: Hmm.
10: It's crazy.
6: Wow. How in the world did you intersect with a little Filipino beauty that was living in Denmark when you're in Texas.
11: She's a beauty, isn't she?
6: She is a beauty.
8: She is.
10: So I was working on the Ark Hunter film, and I contacted this author who wrote a book about this site that I was doing research at. And he said, I was trying to license the footage from him. He said, well, why don't you contact this producer in Denmark? I just shot an interview with her. He put me in touch with Tiana. And then she gave me the footage because she thought that I was this...
12: old, struggling filmmaker.
10: Yeah. Yeah. It was a struggling filmmaker.
6: She was talking to him on the phone, and she thought he was an old, struggling filmmaker. And he was a young...
10: Struggling filmmaker.
6: Little did she know that, right?
7: Well, the thing was, he had a website at the time, and I was looking at his website, and I saw this dude wearing an Indiana Jones hat, and I thought, who's that cute guy? And I thought, oh my goodness, he's so cute, but you know, all Americans are probably married by the time they're 20. That's what I thought when I was living in Denmark. I thought Americans got married at 20.
12: Yeah.
7: I find out a year later that he was the guy in the picture, old struggling filmmaker is also Indiana Jones. And we just, you know, we started developing a very professional relationship, and we were both very interested in the Ark. But then a year later, I asked him if he would like to be my director of photography for a documentary that I was filming. And it was about a savage tribe in the Philippines. And you could risk your life filming this because they were basically killing each other.
10: And they've got a history of cannibalism and extreme violence within the tribe.
7: Extreme violence. Yeah. And so he said, yeah, okay, I'll do it.
10: To me, this was like, okay, I get the opportunity to see if this tribe has a story of the Great Flood.
7: And to make this beauty.
6: Okay, so had you met her or seen her up to that point?
10: When she emailed me that second time, this is the honest truth, I typed her name in the Google found her picture. And my mom had just walked into the room at that time, and I said, I'm going to marry that girl right there.
7: Oh.
10: It was an immediate Holy Spirit moment, revelation.
8: Prophetic.
6: Yeah. Okay, so y'all go do the Philippines trip into the jungle, and you fall more in love, and you were really impressed with her ability to trek through that jungle.
10: Oh, yeah, we trekked 50 miles, and here's a city girl from Copenhagen, Denmark.
6: But you found out that actually the gospel had been presented to this tribe.
7: Yes, because when we got there, it was in the middle of night. It was pitch dark, and we heard singing, and we thought, these tribal people don't sound like they're ready to eat us, because it sounds like they're singing hallelujah songs in the distance.
10: Wow. Yeah.
7: And sure enough, the next day we find out that they're all like loving each other, not eating each other.
10: Which, of course, we're happy about this, right?
7: Yes.
10: This new revelation.
7: Yeah.
10: But we realized we didn't have a story for this film, because we're coming to
8: like, just
10: Christians ruin
8: there.
10: It every time.
6: But the story was that they had heard the gospel and the message of the cross and what Jesus did and about forgiveness.
7: Yeah. Yes.
6: And they were actually experiencing forgiveness towards one another, right? In a way that they never had.
7: Yeah. Yes.
6: And then that in turn began to open your heart to some things in your own life. And tell us about that journey. What happened?
7: Yes, because conversion in the jungle was a story of forgiveness from the tribe. Mm-hmm. But the missionary woman we were with, her husband had cheated on her, and she learned to forgive him as well. And now here I was, convicted of some massive unforgiveness I had towards my biological father, who was really missing in action my entire life. And because he wasn't there for me, my mother and I went through extreme hardship, really, like abuse and all that. And I realized at that point I hadn't forgiven him, even though I was a Christian. Mm-hmm. And I told Jeremy, I think God's telling me to forgive my father. It's time to forgive my father.
6: And what did you say, Jeremy?
10: Well, we were sitting in this little hut in the dense jungle talking about, like, what are we going to do? We don't have a story now. And so she starts to open up and tell her about her past. And she said, yeah, I think I need to forgive him. Like, oh my gosh, really?
11: Obviously, yes.
6: And so you took action.
7: We left the jungle, went back to Manila. I had a flight to catch, I think, the day after or 2 days after. And he drops me off at my hotel. And there was a long line at the hotel. And another receptionist opened another line, and she called me, and I went over there. And she took my passport, opens it, and goes like, hey, we have the same last name. And
10: she had the same you know, the name tag, yeah. same last name.
13: As Which is a rare name, right?
10: In a city of 14 million people.
13: Yeah. Yes. Amazing.
7: That is
13: and it wasn't a name like Smith or Jones.
12: No. Only my dad and his family have that name. Mm-hmm. So when that,
7: those steps were ordered of the Lord.
10: Yeah. Yeah. And she's in that city for 2 or 3 days. That's it.
14: What did she say to you?
12: So I ask her, who's your dad? And she gives me a name. I don't recognize who this person is. She asks me, who's your dad? And I tell her, my dad's name. And her jaw drops. And there's silence. She's just staring at me. And I'm like, hey, what's going on here? Is she my sister? Who is she? Yeah. And I find out later that she's my second cousin. So they know each other really well. And then I told Jeremy, I think God's telling me it's time for me to meet my dad.
13: And so what happened, Jeremy?
10: I spent the next 6 or so months looking for him.
12: Because I wouldn't do it.
10: Yeah, because she chickened out because of, you know, the possible rejection.
12: Yeah. Sure.
10: And so I looked for him and found him, contacted him, and
13: So tell us about that meeting. How was that for you? Were you there when she met her dad?
10: Yeah,
13: so tell us about what happened.
12: So he was hiding behind a tree. And he really was. He was like taking pictures. But I was very nervous. I don't remember everything. All I knew was very surreal because I had never seen my father. Mm. I didn't know what he looked like. And so when I met him in my hotel lobby, we looked at each other and we kind of did this head tilt and we had the same mannerisms, same facial expressions.
13: And you look just like him.
12: I look just like him. It's weird. It was like, what in the world? I never grew up with this guy, but I act like him.
13: Yeah. And you saw that immediately.
10: Oh, yeah, yeah,
12: yeah. Yeah, yeah. So that was a God moment.
9: That was the story God wanted to reveal.
13: Mm-hmm. Yes.
9: I mean, you didn't have the story about the jungle. But it was
13: you had a story about the jungle. This wasn't the jungle story you wanted.
9: Yes. Exactly.
12: But how good is God? He had to use a little tribe to get my attention. But as I was telling you earlier, Joni, forgiveness was a huge piece in this.
13: Yes.
12: But then later on, God had to take me through layers of healing. That was the start of it. It had to begin with forgiveness.
13: Yes.
12: And later on, he had to reframe my identity because that was what was broken. I had an identity of worthlessness. Mm-hmm. I felt like an orphan my entire life. And that was my identity. You're not worthy of love. People leave you, so you have to try to keep people in your life.
13: Wow.
12: Yeah. So
13: you call that an orphan spirit.
12: An orphan mindset.
13: And there are a lot of people, even people watching right now, that you can't identify with what she's saying. And what are some of the symptoms of an orphan spirit?
12: You can't relinquish your self-reliance. You have a hard time trusting others, including God. I mean, in my head, I knew he was my father, but I wasn't acting that way because I was still taking a lot of matters into my own hands. I couldn't trust Jeremy. Mm-hmm. It was messing with our intimacy because I had a hard time trusting that he had my back.
13: Right.
12: So I wouldn't come to him when I needed emotional support. I would take care of me.
13: Mm-hmm.
12: And this stuff, the wounds from our past, and the lies that we embrace from those wounds, they can totally drive our behaviors and our choices.
13: Yes. Did you kind of watch that unfold when she made the choice to forgive her father and go through the task of counseling and peeling back the layers and dealing with the trauma from her childhood so she could be whole today as a wife?
10: Yeah, there's a huge transformation over, and it doesn't happen overnight because sanctification is a process, right?
12: Yeah.
10: Right? Salvation's instant. Sanctification takes time.
13: Mm-hmm.
10: And so over the years, as we're both working through our own healing, I'm watching her transform. She's watching me transform. And we got to a place where we stopped trying to fix each other.
13: Mm-hmm. Oh, that's so important.
10: Yeah. No longer is she an enemy to my happiness and vice versa. And instead, we're like, okay, maybe God's using our situation of, you know, of our past to mature us.
12: Right.
10: And that's a good place to get. And it's painful. It hurts.
12: Mm-hmm. Sure.
10: But it's supposed to hurt.
13: Yeah. Well, let's talk a little bit about your story because you had a different struggle.
10: Yeah.
13: And your struggle would end up causing you to go into a field to help people with similar struggle.
10: Yeah.
13: And God does that so often, doesn't he?
12: He does.
13: He takes the pain of what we've gone through and then heals us and then uses it to help others. So talk about what your pain.
10: So pornography was the poison in my life.
12: Okay.
10: And this was a poison that God used to bring medicine to millions of people over time. And it took years. And I can talk about this now because like, that's not me, that's right. My past.
7: Right. Right.
10: And even though it might make me feel uncomfortable, there are millions of men stuck in this horrible cycle of shame, and they're medicating their wounds.
7: Yeah. Well, women as well.
10: That's yeah, awesome. And that's rising.
7: There are many women that struggle with that.
10: So we created the Conquer series, which has helped millions of men find freedom from porn. Doug was an instrument in that, in creation of the Conquer series.
15: My husband, Dr. Doug Weiss.
10: Dr. Doug.
15: Yeah.
10: I gotta call him Dr. Doug now.
15: But how did you get free, Jeremy?
10: Well, when I created the Conquer series, there's nothing out there like it. Mm-hmm. And we were in church on a Sunday morning, and the pastor said 68% of men are struggling with porn. And that was kind of like the whole sermon about pornography. He didn't talk any more about it.
13: So did you have that secretly hidden in your life?
10: Yeah, yeah. She didn't know about it. You know, I didn't reveal this.
12: I kind of knew something was wrong. I didn't know the facts. I just knew the truth.
10: Yep. Mm-hmm.
13: Yeah, and I just want to mention also that you loved God.
10: I love God, yeah.
13: And you were serving God, but this was just one little pocket that was hidden in the dark and no one knew about.
10: Yep.
13: And there are people watching that can relate, and the very same thing's going on.
10: Yeah, because you can get stuck in a destructive cycle where you're medicating something. And so what the church tells us to do is, well, you need to repent and pray and read your Bible more. Mm-hmm. And they don't deal with the trauma, the wounds in your past, yes. the addictive cycle, these other sorts of things that are so important to understanding what's going on. And unintentionally, that keeps men locked in the addiction. Mm-hmm. They get stuck there because of the shame. Like, okay, well, I did what you said and I'm still stuck.
13: Yeah.
10: So,
13: or I did what you said and it lasted for a few weeks or a few months and then boom, I fell back into it again. Nobody knows about it. It's in the dark, always in the dark.
10: And you know what Dr. Doug would do? Because we've been friends for many years. He would text me these pictures of his polygraph results. Doug would take a polygraph every year on the same date at the same time, and he would send me a picture of, yep, I pass, you know, 40-something years free from pornography.
12: Yeah.
10: And I got to a point where I said, you know what? I don't know why he's doing that, but this is having an impact on me. And I started taking polygraphs.
7: Wow.
10: Yeah, I can do that.
7: Was conviction. Was there a point you had to talk to your wife about it or let her
10: know? Yeah, pretty early on. I mean, this was early in our marriage.
7: Right, yeah.
10: And I wanted to have kids, but I didn't want them to have me as their father.
7: Mm-hmm. Wow.
10: And I didn't like the guy she married. Ugh.
7: Oh.
10: And so... That was a turning point in my life where I said, look, I'm not going to bring this into my house. No one would ever know what I was doing, but it's not about the behavior. It's about the mindset.
7: Mm-hmm.
10: And that mindset and that shame is destructive to a family system.
7: Yes.
10: And they will feel it. They'll have a some gut feeling of what's going on, a disconnection with their father, with their husband. But they won't know what's going on.
12: Yeah.
10: And so that's emotionally abusive to the family, not just the wife.
13: So when did you shine the light on it? Because I know that had to happen before you could actually begin the healing process.
10: Yeah, yeah. This was while I was making the Conquer series, like the first few months.
13: So you were making the Conquer series on sexual purity.
10: Oh, yeah, and I was not pure.
7: But you wanted to be.
10: I wanted to be.
13: So at what point did the shift happen for you?
10: Well, it's been eight, nine years now. And so probably towards the end of finishing the Conquer series. Mm-hmm. And I was blessed to work with Dr. Doug and Dr. Ted Roberts, who really walked me through a process.
9: Was there a defining moment when you just made the shift or did it?
10: I think, yeah.
12: Honesty, when you confessed.
10: Yeah, it was the confession. You know, she didn't catch me doing anything. It was just, I confessed. Yeah, and I never had any affairs.
7: You probably felt free when you confessed that to her.
13: How did you respond, Tiana, when he talked to you about it? And did that make a difference how she responded, Jeremy?
10: Oh, yeah. And she had every right to be super upset with me and give me a good whacking, but she didn't.
13: What did you say, Tiana?
12: I forgive you right away. I did. I hugged him. I cried, and I knew something was wrong.
7: Right.
12: I just knew it.
7: It was probably a relief. Some sense that, okay, that's what it is.
12: I just knew something was off, and there's turmoil. However, here's the thing. There's a difference between forgiveness and just reconciliation, right? Mm-hmm. So a lot of times we forgive and we just think, oh, everything's good now. We don't have to work on this, you know? And my mindset was, I've forgiven you, I just have to forget. But a lot of times you don't just forget, you'll have these waves of grief. Mm-hmm. And true. I didn't understand that. I didn't understand that you go through these waves and they just hit you out of nowhere.
13: Mm-hmm. And that again is probably part of the Conquer series that y'all did. Did that help you as well to work through those waves? Because it was okay to say, I forgive you. And then 2 weeks later, it's like, well, this is really bothering me again. I need to deal with it.
12: So the Conquer series helped me understand the addict's brain. But because we didn't have Warpath at the time, I wasn't able to process my own wounds.
16: Right.
12: And so I went through some stuff myself. I went through depression. I had a miscarriage and all these things triggered me. All my childhood trauma came up to the surface. Mm-hmm. While he was healing, I was going down.
10: I'm getting better. She's
12: and
10: getting
12: I'm
10: older.
12: Not. Yeah. And so we had this turmoil going on and I didn't heal until 2 years after because healing isn't just on one spouse. Mm-hmm. Just because the husband does his work doesn't mean that we can just sit back as wives and say, okay, I'm good now. No, you have to deal with your own stuff.
9: What do you mean about Warpath? I heard you say Warpath.
12: Oh, yes, Warpath. So Doug Wise created Warpath. And Warpath is different from the Conquer series. It's the next step after Conquer. Conquer helps you as an addict get clean within a short period of time.
10: About 90 days.
12: 90 days, yeah. Warpath helps you restore whatever you destroyed in your addiction. Mm. It shows
10: me. It takes you much further into the healing process. Right.
12: And it also empowers women because now we get to understand what the men have to do and what we have to do.
16: Mm-hmm. So good.
12: Yes, I'm sure Dr. Doug Wise has talked about the three dailies, all this stuff, empathy, connection, all
13: of
12: that.
13: We do those dailies every day. Mm-hmm. It's interesting to me though, it's interesting y'all, that here they are doing these series to help people and God's healing them in the process.
16: Yes.
8: There's like, so many times God does that.
10: Mm-hmm. Yeah.
8: He takes our pain and as we're helping others, we get healed.
12: Exactly.
8: When we step out in faith, God honors that.
10: Right. And when I decided that this was a project that we were going to create, I didn't say, okay, I'm going to come up with the lesson material.
12: Right.
10: We found Dr. Ted Roberts. Mm-hmm. And I committed to God that whatever he taught, we would put it in the series.
12: Yeah.
10: So that's how it came about.
16: That's beautiful. Yeah. Wow.
17: Did you struggle at all when you saw her starting to go down, like when you started into the depression? Was it hard for you to like feel
12: well, I didn't show him, for one thing, because I had that orphan mindset.
17: Uh-huh.
12: I did it quietly. He didn't even know I was struggling.
16: Oh, wow.
12: I was very quiet in my depression.
13: When the truth started coming out and you started getting the tools that you needed to heal, then you probably opened up more and began to tell him, hey, this is what I was going through. That was important for you to shine the light as well.
12: Absolutely.
13: Sure. Yeah.
12: Absolutely. This isn't just a guy thing in a sense. You know, wounds affect everybody.
10: Yeah. Absolutely.
13: What is your ministry's called? What? Refiners?
10: Soul Refiner.
13: Soul Refiner.
10: Mm-hmm.
13: And how many products have you created?
10: I guess we got close to six or seven now, but these are big cinematic series.
13: Right. They're beautifully done.
16: And how can people get those?
13: Yeah. How can
10: SoulRefiner.com. So churches use it. We have tens of thousands of churches. And they go in there, create groups, and add their members, and go through the content. There's an online study guide that they use. But, you know, the church is supposed to be a place of healing.
16: Yes.
10: Right. In Isaiah, it says that Jesus came to heal the brokenhearted and proclaim liberty to the captives.
16: Exactly.
10: I think it happens in that order. Healing first, freedom second. Because when we heal from our broken past, behavior changes.
16: Yes.
8: And Jeremy, I don't know a single church that doesn't need this for their congregations.
13: Right. They really do. In fact, we've got a little promo. Let's show you right now. Those of you that are watching that would like to do these series at your church, in a group or whatever. I know they've had thousands of people do this. And of course, they are helping empower churches with cinematic tools to help believers find healing and lasting freedom. Take a look.
18: I was a rageaholic. I was an alcoholic. And I was a sex addict. You have to understand the addictive dynamics that you're fighting. You'll renew the structure of your mind.
19: The Conquer series is the most successful small group series ever made. And we're just getting started. We've spent the past 7 years working on something that will totally transform the church. wounded and broken people are flooding our pews, enslaved to addictions. Marriages, families, lives are falling apart. So we decided to come alongside the church and do something about it. It's called Soul Refiner.
13: Well, I know you have so many testimonies, and I know all y'all love that, right?
7: Yes.
13: That approach,
7: yes.
13: And everything. But
10: thank you.
13: You know, another little clip I want to show you is about freedom. What does it sound like? Well, no one knows this better than Daniel, who found healing and restoration after going through Jeremy and Tiana's War Path series. So I want you to take a look at the difference it made in his life.
20: Hey, Mom. This is a video to say thank you for getting Emily DeMichael's card so that she could have stuff. Say thank you, Mama.
21: Thank you.
20: That's my baby.
22: It was my hurt that was keeping me hindered. And guys, you don't understand this feeling right now. I can speak to you guys calmly. Listen, I dealt with this for 46 years. And for the first time since I can remember, for the first time, I think in my life, I liked the sound of my voice. I liked the sound of my voice. I don't care what any of you think. I love the sound of my voice. I'm going to play this video back, just the audio, so I can hear myself talk. I love, do you know why? That is the voice of freedom. Do you get it? Nobody's driving my car. No resentment. Not my mom that left the old me at the age of 4. Not my dad who was illiterate and I blamed him for the life I thought that I deserved. I mean, guys, can you imagine? Do you want to hear what freedom sounds like? It sounds like this. It sounds like me. That's what it sounds like.
10: So Daniel sent us that video. I never met Daniel before. He had went through Warpath episode 4, and Dr. Doug in episode 4 was teaching on forgiveness, and he had a forgiveness exercise. And so Daniel's got a lot of childhood trauma. He went through that exercise that Dr. Doug taught, and immediately some part of his brain
13: opened up.
10: Yeah. Opened up.
21: Pain can keep us in a mental prison.
13: You're right.
21: That's the thing. We are in our own prisons when we don't release. The thing that's sad is a lot of Christians, we have Jesus and we should be living in freedom. But when we don't fully grasp the importance of sanctification, of the renewing of the mind,
13: yes,
21: there's a blockage to experiencing that freedom, that fullness of the cross.
13: Y'all have so much great material.
7: So
13: and
7: good.
13: I didn't know we were going to talk so much about my husband, Dr. Doug Weiss, and all this.
7: But you're
13: I'm really proud of you, Dr. Doug Weiss, if you're watching this. Well, we are out of time, but I want you to know that no matter what you've gone through in life, God loves you. Mm-hmm. He has a plan for your life, and he wants to free you from the chains of bondage that the devil wants to keep you in. If you're watching today and you need freedom, well, the most important thing that you can do today is just to invite Jesus into your heart and life. And I tell the story about my grandfather so often, but basically he was 19 years old. He didn't grow up in church. I think he cussed every other word. And on a Monday morning at a tool and die mill in Greenville, South Carolina, he knelt down by the water fountain and said, "God, if you're there, I need you." That's all he said. He didn't know
7: how to pray. Else to say.
13: But he cried out to God, and that's all you have to do is say, "Jesus, I need you. Forgive me." And I mean, immediately he'll show up. Your life will change. But I do want to thank Jeremy and Tiana for joining us today. Be sure to check them out online at soulrefiner.com. What a great work they're doing. And
7: yes,
13: with such excellence, there you'll find excellent resources for you or your church to help in that journey to freedom. If today's table talk has touched your life, let us know. Some of you are watching. You have some areas in your life where you know you need the Holy Spirit to heal. And I'm just telling you today, don't give up. God wants to complete that work so you can fulfill your destiny on the earth. We'll see you next time. Bye-bye for today.
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0: A Thousand Hallelujahs is a song about how God is worthy of endless worship. It encapsulates the generations of hallelujahs offered throughout human history and the history of the gospel in the world, but also the culmination of the thousands of hallelujahs that echo into eternity that surround God's throne, and that we as worshippers here on earth can join in the eternal worship of heaven when we offer up our own hallelujah.
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0: Would you do the world a favor and be you? Because everybody else is already taken. Do the world a favor and be you. The world needs you, or God wouldn't have made you. If God wanted me to be somebody else, I wouldn't be here. I would be them. Stop trying to be somebody else. Stop letting the culture define what's beautiful. God says you're beautiful. Have you listened to God's voice in Psalms 139, 13, and 14? That when you were in your mother's womb, you were wonderfully and fearfully made? Have you looked in the mirror and said, I'm wonderfully and fearfully made because God says? Or have you looked at TV images? Have you looked at magazine covers and said, oh, I'm ugly because I don't look like them? And God is going, precious child, you are beautiful to me.
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0: Environment Canada is making an update to their severe weather warning. Several months ago, they introduced the color-coded weather watches and warnings. Now they are rolling out for severe thunderstorms and tornadoes, which is similar now to what they do in the U.S. Alberta has deployed 186 firefighters to B.C. to assist the escalating wildfires near Summerland and across the province. B.C. is in a provincial-wide state of emergency. All 12,000 residents in the district of Sutherland have been ordered to leave their homes. Another 22,000 are on alert. There are 105 wildfires burning in BC compared to 4 in Alberta. An avocado a day may help with your sleep. A banana a day may help keep your blood pressure lower. Now there's a precise breakfast formula that can protect your heart based on nutrition components, the proteins, your fats, your fibers, your calcium, your potassium, and your iron. Eating a simple breakfast just isn't enough. Along with portion sizes and nutritional quality, breakfast has been known to be the most important meal of the day, but what and how you eat matters. 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

0: Mr. Danny Bremnes and No One Loves Me Like You Do. 639, 18 your high for today. Looks like it could be a bit wet for today. So umbrellas, rain jackets as needed. A friend of mine's son celebrated his 16th birthday, and he's working towards a goal. And I kind of wanted to know what the goals that you're working towards right now, because we just want to cheer you on. He is working towards, so he has money saved up, wants to purchase a car, but he wants to purchase a standard vehicle. So he's working towards learning how to drive stick. And I said, that's kind of cool. My daughter, who, I mean, she's not yet 16, so we're not even there yet, but she says, I think that would be kind of cool to learn, Dad. I'm like, yeah. You know, Grandpa could probably teach you. She's like, why not you, Dad? I'm like, Grandpa can probably teach you. Don't look at me. So one goal that you are working towards, love to cheer you on. What would that be? 780-433-1059.
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0: It's quite your summer feel-good song, hey? Sadie Nisbet and sunglasses. 6:48, 18, and some rain for today. Probably won't need the sunglasses, but hang on to them just in case. PluggedIn.com, reminder each and every Friday, do a breakdown, a plugged-in movie review, focus on the family. Spider-Man in at number one yet again. I think it's $1 billion now that it's done in and around the world. Odyssey, number two. Toy Story 5 in at number five. That's still one of the other ones I wanted to see, but we ended up going to see Spider-Man. Got our tickets a few weeks ago, finally had an opportunity. In between my wife working and then my kids headed off to youth group and everything else, we were able to fit in 2 hours to see Spider-Man. So my daily encouragement coming up after 7 o'clock, I think it's going to be Spider-Man related. I'm just telling you that right now. But it was good. To be honest, I fell asleep twice. But that's just kind of what I do when it comes to movies. And that's an expensive nap, by the way. The amount of money that you spend to see movies and popcorn and everything else. But when you put me in a comfy chair and it's nice and warm, what do you expect?
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2: Environment Canada is making an update to their severe weather warning. Several months ago, they introduced the color-coded weather watches and warnings. Now they are rolling out for severe thunderstorms and tornadoes, which is similar now to what they do in the U.S. Alberta has deployed 186 firefighters to BC to assist the escalating wildfires near Summerland and across the province. BC is in a provincial-wide state of emergency. All 12,000 residents in the district of Sutherland have been ordered to leave their homes. Another 22,000 are on alert. There are 105 wildfires burning in BC compared to 4 in Alberta. An avocado a day may help with your sleep. 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

Had a chance to watch the new Spider-Man movie on Friday. Now, there will be no spoilers here, but it really made me think about something important. If you know anything about Spider-Man, you know that he has his spider senses. He could be walking into a room, he could be having a conversation, and then suddenly something tingles. Now, he doesn't know what the danger is. He might not see the threat. He may not even be able to explain it, but he knows that something isn't right. That sounds a lot like what we sometimes experience in our spiritual lives. There are moments when you walk into a situation and something inside you says, be careful. You meet somebody and although everything that they say sounds good, something just doesn't sit right. You receive an opportunity that looks perfect on paper, but you can't shake the feeling that you need to pray before moving forward. You're about to send that text, make the decision, enter a relationship, sign an agreement, follow an opportunity, and then suddenly your spiritual spidey senses start tingling. Now you have to be careful here. Not every untouchable feeling is the Holy Spirit. Sometimes it's anxiety, sometimes it's past experiences, sometimes it's insecurity, sometimes we're simply tired or emotional. Spiritual discernment isn't about walking around thinking everyone is secretly the Green Goblin. It's not about being paranoid. It's not about assuming someone's motives are evil because we don't understand them. Discernment is the ability to recognize what is consistent with God's character, God's word, and God's direction. Hebrews 5 verse 14 talks about mature believers having their senses trained to distinguish between good and evil. Think about it this way. Spider-Man's spider senses didn't make him all-knowing. It simply alerted him that he needed to pay attention. Sometimes God does that same thing with us. He may simply say, pause, don't go there, wait, pay attention, pray about this. One of the worst things that we can do is sense that something is wrong and then convince ourselves and ignore it. That's probably nothing. I'm overthinking it. Everybody else is doing it. It'll probably work out. We talk ourselves right past the warning that God may be using to protect us. So here's something important about Spider-Man. His spider senses could warn him that danger was near, but he didn't automatically tell him what to do next. He still had to think. He had to assess the situation. He needed wisdom. A feeling that isn't a final answer. A warning that is an invitation to pray and seek wisdom. James 1:5 tells us that if we lack wisdom, we should ask God who gives generously. So when your spiritual spider senses start tingling, don't immediately panic because

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1: Maybe you're saving some for something. Maybe you're learning something. What is one goal that you are working towards so we can encourage you, so we can celebrate with you? Don says, I'm working on writing a book. Vicky says that 10,000 steps a day. It's been my goal since January the 1st. Susan says reading the Bible in a year. Desmond says traveling Europe. That'd be a fun one. Buying an RV to travel with my husband. We are near retirement, and it is our goal, says Angela. Love that as well. Your calls and texts for this morning, 780-433-1059. Something that you are working towards as a goal, you could call or text and or jump on our Facebook page.
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0: Environment Canada is making an update to their severe weather warnings. Several months ago, they introduced the color-coded weather watches and warnings. Now they are rolling out for severe thunderstorms and tornadoes, which is similar now to what they do in the U.S. Alberta has deployed 186 firefighters to B.C. to assist the escalating wildfires near Summerland and across the province. B.C. is in a provincial-wide state of emergency. All 12,000 residents in the district of Sutherland have been ordered to leave their homes. Another 22,000 are on alert. There are 105 wildfires burning in B.C. compared to 4 in Alberta. An avocado a day may help with your sleep. 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Along with portion sizes and nutritional quality, breakfast has been known to be the most important meal of the day. But what and how you eat matters. That was Three Things That You Need to Know for this morning.
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0: had a few friends who saw him in Vancouver. Apparently the show, phenomenal. And then I don't know if you saw the updates or not. Forrest Frank, massive tour, saw over 50,000 young people accept Christ, according to Pastor Jonathan, in the Jesus Generation Tour. Very cool. Him and Corey Asbury, I saw some updates on that on the Insta. And by the looks of it, they're using, God is using Forrest in quite an incredible way.
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0: Hey guys, Phil Wickham here. I've got a brand new song out called It Really Is Amazing Grace, but it's not really brand new. I'm just taking that beautiful hymn that we all know and love, Amazing Grace, added a new chorus and a new bridge to it. I love this song so much, and when I did some reading about it, I realized that this song, you guys, was written by a slave trader. This man named John Newton was slave trading on ships in the 18th century. And in the middle of a storm, he cried out to God, saying, God, if you help me, I give my life to you. And after that moment, he survived a storm. And little by little, he understood what that prayer meant. He gave his life to Jesus, and Jesus changed his life. He went on to becoming a pastor and a minister and someone who spoke out against slavery. It's a testament to the grace of God at work in someone's life. And though we're not all slave traders, we all are in need of God's grace. And that's why I think this song's connected with so many people over the years. It's a joy to be a small part of the huge story of this song, and I invite you all to sing it out with me. It really is Amazing Grace.
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8: We say, God, break this addiction, and you be the authority over my life so I don't feel like I'm thrown to and fro by the chaos in my life.
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1: Environment Canada is making an update to their severe weather warning. Several months ago, they introduced the color-coded weather watches and warnings. Now they are rolling out for severe thunderstorms and tornadoes, which is similar now to what they do in the U.S. Alberta has deployed 186 firefighters to BC to assist the escalating wildfires near Summerland and across the province. BC is in a provincial-wide state of emergency. All 12,000 residents in the district of Sutherland have been ordered to leave their homes. Another 22,000 are on alert. There are 105 wildfires burning in BC compared to 4 in Alberta. An avocado a day may help with your sleep. A banana a day may help keep your blood pressure lower. Now there's a precise breakfast formula that can protect your heart based on nutrition components, the proteins, your fats, your fibers, your calcium, your potassium, and your iron. Eating a simple breakfast just isn't enough. Along with portion sizes and nutritional quality, breakfast has been known to be the most important meal of the day, but what and how you eat matters. 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
1: All right, it's Monday on a Edmonton Elks football week, which means we're going to give away some tickets to Saturday's game. It's the Elks taking on the Toronto Argonauts on Saturday, an early start Saturday, a kickoff at 1 o'clock down at Commonwealth Stadium. If you want to get some tickets, it's all Edmonton trivia, 780-433-1059. I ask you a trivia question, you get it right, you get to go. It's that simple. It's similar to the Oilers Fast Five, just one question, and it's about Edmonton. By request this morning, Ann Wilson and Sunday Sermons.

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2: Amazing. West Edmonton Mall is 5.3 million square feet. About how many total city blocks does that equal to? Is it A, 25 square blocks, B, 48 square blocks, or C, 62 square blocks?
1: 48.
2: And you would be correct, and you're going to go see the Edmonton Elks take on the Toronto Argos. Congratulations.
1: Oh, wonderful. 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

0: Hi, this is Corrine Clark calling. I was told to call regarding the fill your fridge. I guess I'm in the final three.
1: You are in the final three.
0: Awesome.
1: What would you do with $500 for groceries?
0: I would be absolutely thrilled. I would fill my freezer. Yeah. And my fridge.
1: Now, what is there one thing, like, I think when I go grocery shopping, I kind of stay away from this or that because I know that budget-wise, it's just not in my budget. Is there one thing that you would splurge on if you had won $500 to fill your fridge?
0: Probably meat.
1: Yeah.
0: Meat is very expensive right now.
1: Oh, so
0: probably meat.
1: And how many in the family?
0: There's myself and my teenage daughter.
1: Oh, yeah. See, I mean, teenagers, boy or girl, they eat a lot, don't they?
0: She just turned 16 this week, and she's, yep. That's all I can say is yep.
1: Yeah. Well, I tell you this, I appreciate you calling because I want to let you know that you, and I guess a late birthday present for your daughter, get to fill your fridge.
0: Awesome. Thank you so much.
1: No, thank you for being a part of our Shine FM Fill Your Fridge. We had thousands of people who had entered, put everybody's name into a draw, and it just so happened that you are our winner.
0: Oh, that's amazing. That's amazing. Thank you so much. You guys are so awesome. I'm so grateful for all you do. Every day when I hear those songs, it just lifts me up when I need it. So, amazing.
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0: Had a chance to watch the new Spider-Man movie on Friday. Now, there will be no spoilers here, but it really made me think about something important. If you know anything about Spider-Man, you know that he has his spider senses. He could be walking into a room, he could be having a conversation, and then suddenly something tingles. Now, he doesn't know what the danger is. He might not see the threat. He may not even be able to explain it, but he knows that something isn't right. That sounds a lot like what we sometimes experience in our spiritual lives. There are moments when you walk into a situation and something inside you says, be careful. You meet somebody and although everything that they say sounds good, something just doesn't sit right. You receive an opportunity that looks perfect on paper, but you can't shake the feeling that you need to pray before moving forward. You're about to send that text, make the decision, enter a relationship, sign an agreement, follow an opportunity, and then suddenly your spiritual spidey senses start tingling. Now you have to be careful here. Not every untouchable feeling is the Holy Spirit. Sometimes it's anxiety. Sometimes it's past experiences. Sometimes it's insecurity. Sometimes we're simply tired or emotional. Spiritual discernment isn't about walking around thinking everyone is secretly the Green Goblin. It's not about being paranoid. It's not about assuming someone's motives are evil because we don't understand them. Discernment is the ability to recognize what is consistent with God's character, God's word, and God's direction. Hebrews 5 verse 14 talks about mature believers having their senses trained to distinguish between good and evil. Think about it this way. Spider-Man's spider senses didn't make him all-knowing. It simply alerted him that he needed to pay attention. Sometimes God does that same thing with us. He may simply say, pause, don't go there, wait, pay attention, pray about this. One of the worst things that we can do is sense that something is wrong and then convince ourselves and ignore it. That's probably nothing. I'm overthinking it. Everybody else is doing it. It'll probably work out. We talk ourselves right past the warning that God may be using to protect us. So here's something important about Spider-Man. His spider senses could warn him that danger was near, but he didn't automatically tell him what to do next. He still had to think. He had to assess the situation. He needed wisdom. A feeling that isn't a final answer. A warning that is an invitation to pray and seek wisdom. James 1:5 tells us that if we lack wisdom, we should ask God who gives generously. So when your spiritual spider senses start tingling, don't immediately panic because there are some things that God is trying to protect you from. There are some doors that he is trying to keep you from walking through. There are some relationships that he is asking you to reconsider. And there are some decisions that he is asking you to slow down on. And there are some places that he's leading you where you'll need to trust him more than you trust what you can do. So stop, pray, listen, test it, and if God says move, then swing.
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I'm Stephanie Nicole, looking back over the weekend. A lot of different things going on and into the week ahead, of course. Sometimes it comes right down to those little moments that matter the most, doesn't it? So may the Lord take the reins of our lives today and lead us in those good habits that work for our good and for His glory, even in those little moments.

0: out of those. That's about the best I could have hoped for, I think, with the way things went. Critters and weather and all of that. But I will tell you, there are some flowers that are surprising me. They're weathering these storms quite nicely and seem to be blooming in ways I haven't expected or hadn't expected this year. And it's been a pleasant surprise. I always learn things from gardening. And, you know, of course, one of the things is that, you know, sometimes you can do all the right things and things don't work out the way you're expecting, but you may discover an unexpected blessing along the way. And, you know, the Lord is at work in all the areas of our lives that maybe we don't even realize. So I'm choosing to be grateful today. I hope you can find a few things to be grateful for in your life, too.
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1: A big congratulations to all of our winners for Fill Your Fridge this summer. 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

0: What a wild weekend. The images coming out of BC, of course, heartbreaking and difficult. And we know, you know, friends, family, neighbors, I mean, strangers, fellow Canadians in need. Samaritan's Purse bringing in a second mass care unit semi-trailer with evacuee care teams going into the South Okanagan region, Kelowna area as well. And so they're asking for us to keep praying for those in British Columbia whose homes and communities are under this wildfire threat, for protection for the first responders, the frontline firefighters, and teams on the ground that are serving families as well, businesses that have stepped up to provide things that are needed. So let's continue to pray for this situation as it unfolds again this year in British Columbia.
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We're tempted to say, oh, well, summer's over. But you know what? It's not. Still some time to enjoy and not too late to start something new. So maybe this is your week to try something you've never done before.

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0: perfectly.
1: Did you wake up with something on your mind this morning? Maybe something you can't quite solve on your own. You know, something out of your hands. We all have these different areas of our lives that really make us tempted to worry, tempted to launch ourselves into the future and fear for what may or may not be coming. I think that's a pretty terrible master, don't you? And, you know, if we can figure out how to daily roll our burdens onto the Lord, I think that's a really amazing habit to cultivate. Sometimes it feels like we need to take a lot of time to do this. You know, set aside an hour every day and just, you know, list off all the things we're worried about. But I wonder if a better way might be, you know, that as it comes to mind, we give it to the Lord in prayer. I think that's, something worth trying.
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That summer mode, I'm telling you, we got to get back on track sometimes, don't we? And on the way, I'll share a little bit of, well, a method you can use or an idea you can follow if you just need to get some things done and you want the kids to pitch in. That's on the way.

0: kind of feels like a simple equation, I guess you could call it. Maybe a bit old school, actually, when it comes to getting things done around the house, especially if you need to enlist the help of the kids. And if your kids are anything like mine, you know, chores are not maybe their top list, top choice of things to do on a summer day. So we've kind of adopted this in our house often. But the idea, this is from Kevin Lehman. He's an author. He says, B doesn't happen until A is completed. So if, you know, a child is thinking, oh, I'm going to go do this thing. I really want to go and hang out with my friends. But there's a task that you said, okay, this has to happen first. Well, maybe you just have to do that thing first, right? B doesn't happen until A is completed. Novel idea. But, you know, it helps you get stuff done.
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so thankful for the Lord's grace. You know, sometimes life looks different in different seasons, and it takes a little getting used to. So if this has been a bit of a different kind of summer for you so far, and you've had some of those, you know, adjustment pains, hoping that you're finding things settling down a little and finding your rhythm.

0: I think we all have people in our life who maybe aren't exactly looking for our advice, but maybe more of our support. And, you know, that could be a friend or a relative or your kids. Maybe you're in a stage with your kids where they're not really looking for your advice. They're looking maybe just to have a bit of support. And, oh, that can be tricky, can't it? But I like Kristen Strong's idea. She talks about making like a house plant. You know, talk less and listen more. Kind of like, you know, hang around, be there. To be available, but, you know, unless you're kind of, somebody says, hey, what do you think? Then maybe that's when you would offer your advice instead of tossing out that unsolicited advice that we are so ready to give. My goodness, that comes naturally to some of us, doesn't it? But making like a houseplant might help in many situations.
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Huge, huge hats off to you if you're welcoming family or house guests for a visit this summer. May you just have an amazing time of memory making and helping and connecting. It's such a special opportunity, isn't it? On the way, how to make it the best visit yet.

0: 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House guests can be a huge blessing. And sometimes it helps to have a little bit of an idea of how to get it all done. So, one of the things that many people have suggested is that guests have a hard time asking for things. So, you know, if there are some, typical things they might need, have them ready and visible. Have them just kind of there and say, hey, help yourself. That might help a little bit. If you've got kids coming, maybe planning a few activities in the day, not too many, but a few can prevent that, draw towards screens or draw towards kind of isolating themselves and different places and doing a few things together could be helpful. And then, and finally, enjoy it. It's not forever, right? It doesn't, these types of things don't last forever. We can make the most of the time that we have together.
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It's adorable. 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And I do like this shopping tip. It's a money saver tip. 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

0: Time marches on. There's no greater evidence than looking back even at the photos from 6 months ago in your camera roll and go, oh, okay, things are moving forward. We cannot control what the next season of our lives might look like, but we can wisely prepare, right? We, of course, change, disappointment, grief, interruption, these things are going to come our way, but hopefully we've built that foundation in the Lord. And we've been able to trust that he's got things in hand and make the next right decision. So today, if that's you, you're in a spot where you feel like you're at a crossroads and the next season of life is right ahead of you and you're wondering, you know, what's going to happen? Trust that God's working. And, you know, we're here to cheer you on too, keep you encouraged when the days get tough. I'm so glad you're listening to Shine.
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0: We all need a reminder sometimes, especially when things are going sideways, of the goodness of God, even in those moments. Psalm 46, God is our refuge and strength, an ever-present help in trouble. Therefore, we will not fear, though the earth give way and the mountains fall into the heart of the sea, though its waters roar and foam and the mountains quake with their surging. You know, this is a picture of kind of a fear-inducing natural disaster, which, you know, for our friends in BC and others around the world, this is a reality. And so we pray, of course, today that God would be our refuge and strength and ever-present help in the trouble that we may find ourselves in. We don't understand everything. We can't explain everything away, but we do know that when trouble comes, He is our solid rock.
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Happy Monday, my friends. Your awesome story of the day is coming up in just a few moments after we hear from Matthew West. First, though, we got For King and Country and Burn the Ships on Shine FM.

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1: That's Matthew West and Good on Shine FM. Now, imagine losing your engagement ring during your wedding ceremony. You know, that engagement ring is a big part of the process of getting married, right? Well, that's exactly what happened to Allie while she was getting married on a beach. A bee kept buzzing around her face, so she decided, I gotta get this out of here. So she swatted at it, and her engagement ring went flying, landing somewhere in the sand. Now, the couple and their 15 guests searched for it but couldn't find it, so they decided to keep going with the wedding and not let a missing ring ruin the day. The ring could always be, you know, replaced. Then a friend suggested calling a guy named Steve. Now, Steve is a local firefighter who volunteers his time using metal detectors to help people find lost things. And he showed up at the beach and he found her ring in about 10 minutes. Now, the best part is this. They surprised the newlyweds because he came after the ceremony. They went off to do a reception and pictures and all this stuff. So the newlyweds, they surprised them with the news just before they cut the wedding cake, making for yet another memorable moment on a pretty big, pretty memorable day.
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Taking a look at your Shine FM weather tonight. Chance of showers, 13 degrees overnight. Tomorrow, that chance of showers hangs around. Mostly cloudy skies and a high of 18 degrees. Right now in the city, it's 20 and cloudy with Corey Asbury on Shine FM.

0: And Starfield and everything is beautiful on Shine FM. You know, I've shared some interesting stories about the band Mercy Me, including where their name came from, which I believe was Bart Millard, the lead singer of Mercy Me, his grandmother using a phrase along the lines of, "Mercy Me, when will you get a real job?" And they took Mercy Me. But let's talk a little bit more about the history of this band, because before their song I Can Only Imagine became the song that changed everything for the band, Mercy Me was actually struggling to get noticed. Now, the song was written by lead singer Bart Millard after reflecting on his late father, and when it was first recorded, there was no guarantee it would even become a hit. He had just, you know, been walking through a season in life and wrote a song about it. But eventually, I Can Only Imagine took off in a huge way. It crossed over from Christian radio onto mainstream charts and became one of the most successful Christian songs ever recorded. And there's something pretty fitting about that. A song that started as a very personal story ended up becoming a song millions of people connected with because they had their own stories, questions, and hopes. And it's also a song that really kick-started one of the greatest careers in Christian music, continuing to this day, including their latest song, this one right here. It's Mercy Me and Make It Well on Shine FM.
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0: That's Matt Maher, Gonna Be All Right on Shine FM. Earlier this morning on The Morning Spin, Johnny Rocket had the opportunity to inform our last winner of Fill Your Fridge that they had, in fact, won.
1: Hi, this is Corrine Clark calling. I was told to call regarding the Fill Your Fridge. I guess I'm in the final three?
2: You are in the final three.
1: Awesome.
2: What would you do with $500 for groceries?
1: I would be absolutely thrilled. I would fill my freezer and my fridge.
2: Now, what is there one thing, like, I think when I go grocery shopping, I kind of stay away from this or that because I know that budget-wise, it's just not in my budget. Is there one thing that you would splurge on if you had won $500 to fill your fridge?
1: Probably meat.
2: Yeah.
1: Meat is very expensive right now. Probably meat.
2: And how many in the family?
1: There's myself and my teenage daughter.
2: Oh, yeah. See, I mean, teenagers, boy or girl, they eat a lot, don't they?
1: She just turned 16 this week, and she's, yep. That's all I can say is, yep.
2: Well, I tell you this. I appreciate you calling.

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1: Awesome. Thank you so much.
0: No, thank you for being a part of our Shine FM Fill Your Fridge. We had thousands of people who had entered, put everybody's name into a draw, and it just so happened that you are our winner.
1: Oh, that's amazing. That's amazing. Thank you so much. You guys are so awesome. I'm so grateful for all you do. Every day when I hear those songs, it just lifts me up when I need it. So amazing.
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Taking a look at your Shine FM weather. Tonight, decent chance we see some showers under cloudy skies. 12 degrees overnight. Tomorrow, that chance of showers hangs around under cloudy skies and a high of 18 degrees. Right now in the city, cloudy and 17 with lives. 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

Zach Williams and Wait For Me on Shine FM. Got your awesome story today and your first look at traffic coming up in a few minutes after we hear from Jake Fretz. First, though, it's Jeremy Camp, Christ in Me on Shine FM.

0: Jake Fretz and Made It All on Shine FM. Now, imagine losing your engagement ring in the middle of your wedding ceremony. The engagement ring is kind of a big part of that whole process, the line that you follow getting married, right? Well, that's exactly what happened to Abby when she was getting married on a beach. See, a bee kept buzzing around her face, so Abby swatted at it. When she did this, her engagement ring slipped off her finger, landing somewhere in the sand. Now, the couple and their 15 guests searched, but couldn't find it. So they decided to keep going with the wedding, not letting a missing ring ruin the day. They thought, we can replace the ring if we can't find it. Let's carry on. Then a friend suggested calling a guy named Steve. Steve was a local firefighter to the area who volunteers his time using his metal detector to help people find things, especially lost things on the beach. So he showed up and he found Abby's ring in about 10 minutes. Now, here's kind of the best part. They had moved on with their day, right? They had photos to do. They had a reception that had to happen, all this kind of stuff. So they moved on and were actually surprised with the discovery of the ring just before they cut the wedding cake, which is another one of those big moments during the wedding, right? So now they got this big memory of losing the ring and then being surprised that it had been found right as they cut the cake. I think that's pretty awesome.
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0: 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No stalls or collisions that I've got at this moment, but if you do see something, please let me know. 433-1059.
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That's Carly and Taylor. And why should I worry on Shine FM? Taking a look at your Shine FM weather tonight, there's a good chance of showers overnight, 12 degrees under cloudy skies. Tomorrow, chance of showers, thunder showers possibly. Cloudy skies, 18 degrees for your high right now. In the city, it's 19 with Chris Tomlin. I lift my hands on Shine FM.

0: And Ain't No Way on Shine FM. We're less than 10 minutes away from 5 o'clock, which means Shine On Demand's coming up real quick. If there's something you'd like to hear, let me know. 433-1059. 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Going to kick it all off with Elevation Worship and Echo right at 5 o'clock. But let me know what else you want to hear on your Monday drive home. And speaking of that drive home, we do have a couple of collisions you need to know about. One of them, a collision on 66th Street just south of the White Mud. Also looks like we got a collision on the Yellowhead Trail on the west side of the city coming into the city, just east of 231st Street. So just before you get to Winterburn Road on the Yellowhead. Other than that, if you see something in traffic, please let me know. 433-1059.
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13: 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And we say, God, let it be. 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Yes, there are real diagnoses that we all face, but we cannot allow it to be our authority. 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We know you don't waste pain. Lord, be the king over my life.
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1: 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On the way, Phillips, Craig, and Dean. Also going to hear from Jake Fretz, Josh Bissell, and Jordan St. Cyr. Big Daddy Weave, The Lion and the Lamb is up next, but let me know what you'd like to hear on your Monday drive home. And speaking of that drive home, a couple of collisions you need to know about. One is eastbound on the Yellowhead. Now it's like outside of the city on the west end, just as you're approaching Winterburn Road. So if you're coming into the city on the Yellowhead from the west, heads up for that. Also, collision southbound 66th Street, just south of the White Mud. Other than that, if you see something in traffic, please let me know. 433-1059.
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0: That's Pat Barrett, and I've Got a Fire on Shine FM. That is going to do it for me for another day. Before we get out of here, though, taking a look at your weather. Tonight, got a chance of showers, a decent chance, under cloudy skies, 12 degrees overnight. Tomorrow, a chance of showers, possible thunder showers, hangs around as well, 18 degrees for your high. Right now in the city, it is 16 degrees, but one last look at your drive home. We got a collision eastbound on the Yellowhead. It's on the west end of the city as you're approaching, like coming into the city, as you're approaching Winterburn Road. Also a collision southbound 66th Street, just south of the White Mud. Other than that, have yourselves a great night. Let's hang out tomorrow.
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3: 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That's a fancy word for nearsightedness. It causes distant objects to appear blurry while closer objects are crystal clear. 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